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11: Mostly clear skies will continue through your nighttime hours. Comfortably mild again overnight. Lows into the lower to middle 60s. For Tuesday, lots of sunshine, still on the dry side. Hot as well for the afternoon. Highs 90 to 92. Few isolated afternoon storms return. Wednesday highs into the lower 90s. 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

0: Love that track there. That one's called MacArthur. It's from Hardy, Tim McGraw, Eric Church, and Morgan Wallen. It's on Taste of Country Nights, or it was on Taste of Country Nights. Sorry. It's Evan Paul. How about a $500 prepaid Visa gift card just for listening to the show? 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I'm not just saying that because I work here. It has good stuff, and it's up to date on country music news. 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Also, while you're there, check and see if you got your phone, your keys, and your wallet, because I got that new Lainey Wilson coming up next on Taste of Country Nights with Evan Paul.
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17: Mostly clear skies will continue through your nighttime hours. Comfortably mild again overnight. Lows into the lower to middle 60s. For Tuesday, lots of sunshine, still on the dry side. Hot as well for the afternoon, highs 90 to 92. Few isolated afternoon storms return. Wednesday highs into the lower 90s. 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
11: Mostly clear skies will continue through your nighttime hours. Comfortably mild again overnight. Lows into the lower to middle 60s. For Tuesday, lots of sunshine. Still on the dry side. Hot as well for the afternoon. Highs 90 to 92. Few isolated afternoon storms return. Wednesday highs into the lower 90s. 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

0: Say so. New country from Dan and Shay. That one is called Say So on Taste of Country Nights. What's happening? It's Evan Paul hanging with you on the second shift. Let's talk about what's trending in country music news at tasteofcountry.com. 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Garth Brooks is heading back out on tour. He's going on an arena tour. Now, Garth revealed in an interview the exact reason why he stepped away from stadiums. This time he wanted to get back into arenas, and there's a specific reason why, and it's likely nothing what you think. 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
15: Mostly clear skies will continue through your nighttime hours. Comfortably mild again overnight. Lows into the lower to middle 60s. For Tuesday, lots of sunshine, still on the dry side, hot as well for the afternoon, highs 90 to 92, few isolated afternoon storms return, Wednesday highs into the lower 90s. 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
2: ABC News, I'm Stephanie Officer. The Trump administration says they're launching secondary sanctions for countries they claim doing business with Iran. Treasury Secretary Scott Bessent says President Trump is speaking to different nations, but wouldn't state which nor a timeline. ABC's Karen Travers.
3: The Treasury Secretary was asked a question about how they could target Chinese firms and banks that do business with Iran. And he said, we find that the best way to engage with countries is through, quote, quiet diplomacy.
2: The Department of Homeland Security confirming to ABC News they deported the wife of an Army sergeant back to Honduras today after arresting her last month in front of her 6-year-old daughter. DHS officials say Christy Villafranca Trejo entered the country illegally in 2016. Her husband, Sergeant Gerard Juarez, previously told ABC News he began pursuing citizenship for his wife, hoping his service would help expedite the process. This is ABC News.
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8: Mostly clear skies will continue through your nighttime hours. Comfortably mild again overnight. Lows into the lower to middle 60s. For Tuesday, lots of sunshine. Still on the dry side. Hot as well for the afternoon. Highs 90 to 92. Few isolated afternoon storms return. Wednesday highs into the lower 90s. Expert breast care, right where you are. 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

0: New country there from Jason Aldean. That one's called Anytime Soon. Don't expect Aldean to be retiring anytime soon. Every time I ask him that, he says he's going to go till he can't even stand up anymore. It's Evan Paul, Taste of Country Nights. I've got your shot at a $500 prepaid Visa gift card. 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At least I am. So sign up for that Hall Pass Cash is what it's called. 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All right. I'm coming right back. We're going to go for a cruise at Florida Georgia Line next on Taste of Country Nights.
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16: Mostly clear skies will continue through your nighttime hours. Comfortably mild again overnight. Lows into the lower to middle 60s. For Tuesday, lots of sunshine. Still on the dry side. Hot as well for the afternoon. Highs 90 to 92. Few isolated afternoon storms return. Wednesday highs into the lower 90s. 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

0: New country there from Taylor Swift. That one is called I Knew It, I Knew You on Taste of Country Nights with Evan Paul. I've been getting up real early in the mornings with my wife because our three-year-old is going to preschool. And man, today's was so tough. The drop-off, Remy just would not stop crying. And as we were walking down the hall to leave, because, you know, that's what they tell us to do, Remy's just yelling out, Mommy, Mommy, and just cry. Oh my gosh, if you've had kids that were preschool age, you know what I'm talking about. If you're going through that right now, you know what I'm talking about. Hey, coming up next, I got Riley Green, Think As You Drunk, also Bailey Zimmerman, Chevy Silverado, and by all means, if you want to call up here and say hello, 888-544-7181, or you can text me on the free Taste of Country app.
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7: Mostly clear skies will continue through your nighttime hours. Comfortably mild again overnight. Lows into the lower to middle 60s for Tuesday. Lots of sunshine. Still on the dry side. Hot as well for the afternoon. Highs 90 to 92. Few isolated afternoon storms return. Wednesday highs into the lower 90s. 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

0: back.
1: New country there from Flatland Cavalry. That one's called Never Coming Back on Taste of Country Nights. What's happening? It's Evan Paul hanging with you on the second shift. Let's talk about what's trending in country music news at tasteofcountry.com. 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Garth Brooks is heading back out on tour. 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Now, Garth revealed in an interview the exact reason why he stepped away from stadiums this time. 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
20: Mostly clear skies will continue through your nighttime hours. Comfortably mild again overnight. Lows into the lower to middle 60s. For Tuesday, lots of sunshine, still on the dry side. Hot as well for the afternoon, highs 90 to 92. Few isolated afternoon storms return. Wednesday highs into the lower 90s. 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
6: Mostly clear skies will continue through your nighttime hours. Comfortably mild again overnight. Lows into the lower to middle 60s. For Tuesday, lots of sunshine. Still on the dry side. Hot as well for the afternoon. Highs 90 to 92. Few isolated afternoon storms return. Wednesday highs into the lower 90s. 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
1: New country there, Cody Johnson and Horseback on Taste of Country Nights. If anybody took their horse to work tonight, that is awesome. I salute you. It's Evan Paul on the radio. Coming up next for you, I got Stella Lefty and Boston and Shaboozy with good news. There's also a new track, a guy that's on tour with Gavin Adcock. His name is Tyler Nance. Keeps Me Sane is that song. I'll play it for you coming up next. Have a great rest of your second shift. If you got to keep on going, thank you so much for listening. We'll keep that new country on for you next. 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
12: Mostly clear skies will continue through your nighttime hours. Comfortably mild again overnight. Lows into the lower to middle 60s. For Tuesday, lots of sunshine. Still on the dry side. Hot as well for the afternoon. Highs 90 to 92. Few isolated afternoon storms return. Wednesday highs into the lower 90s. 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
15: News. I'm Stephanie Officer. The Hawk Fire in Nevada now burning across more than 15,000 acres. The National Guard is there while firefighters try to save homes from the fast-moving flames. ABC's Melissa Adon in Reno.
16: Jennifer Alvarado had to scramble when she got the call to evacuate her young daughter on that cot, still in her cheerleader uniform.
17: The Red Cross has been amazing, but we all want to go home.
15: In an exclusive interview with ABC News, Austin Metcalf's father, Jeff, says he does not believe Carmelo Anthony's conviction and prison sentence can bring his family justice. This after a judge denied Carmelo Anthony's request for a new trial in the fatal stabbing of his then 17-year-old son at a Texas high school track meet. Metcalf saying he got handed a life sentence along with the rest of his family. Now, 19-year-old Anthony was convicted of murder in June and sentenced to 35 years behind bars. This is ABC News.
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15: ABC News, I'm Stephanie Officer. The Hawk Fire in Nevada now burning across more than 15,000 acres. The National Guard is there while firefighters try to save homes from the fast-moving flames. ABC's Melissa Adon in Reno.
16: Jennifer Alvarado had to scramble when she got the call to evacuate her young daughter on that cot, still in her cheerleader uniform.
17: The Red Cross has been amazing, but we all want to go home.
15: In an exclusive interview with ABC News, Austin Metcalf's father, Jeff, says he does not believe Carmelo Anthony's conviction and prison sentence can bring his family justice. This after a judge denied Carmelo Anthony's request for a new trial in the fatal stabbing of his then 17-year-old son at a Texas high school track meet. Metcalf saying he got handed a life sentence along with the rest of his family. Now, 19-year-old Anthony was convicted of murder in June and sentenced to 35 years behind bars. This is ABC News.
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0: Brantley Gilbert and Good Damn. Hey, thanks for listening on the Weekend Country Show. I'm Phil O'Reilly, and AI, look out. It can get a hold of you pretty easy. I'll tell you why in just a bit. Dan and Shay and Tyler Hubbard, too, right here.
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16: Mostly clear skies will continue through your nighttime hours. Comfortably mild again overnight. Lows into the lower to middle 60s. For Tuesday, lots of sunshine. Still on the dry side. Hot as well for the afternoon. Highs 90 to 92. Few isolated afternoon storms return. Wednesday highs into the lower 90s. 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

0: Sometimes I'll throw something out there as an, here's an idea. What is this a good idea? And that it will actually talk to you. People turn to AI in a crisis for both advice and comfort. AI provides it, but it's very important to remember it doesn't replace talking to real people. Sometimes you just got to remind yourself of that. The Band Perry coming up, Keith Urban and Cody Johnson.
1: 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Yeah. But what you here for?
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1: Thanks for choosing us for the best country around. Keep it right here all night long. And that was Cody Johnson with Horseback. And coming up, we got Zach Top by suggestion, Josh Ross, and Kenny Chesney. So stick around. It's all next.
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10: Mostly clear skies will continue through your nighttime hours. Comfortably mild again overnight. Lows into the lower to middle 60s for Tuesday. Lots of sunshine. Still on the dry side. Hot as well for the afternoon. Highs 90 to 92. Few isolated afternoon storms return. Wednesday highs into the lower 90s. 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

0: Russell Dickerson and Worth Your Wild. Thanks for listening. My name is Phil O'Reilly. Got my little ham sandwich here. Put some tomatoes on it and some pickle. And, oh, it's just delicious. What is your favorite sandwich? Is it in the top three? I'll tell you what they are coming up. This is good. Morgan Wallen coming up and Billy Currington.
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15: Mostly clear skies will continue through your nighttime hours. Comfortably mild again overnight. Lows into the lower to middle 60s. For Tuesday, lots of sunshine. Still on the dry side. Hot as well for the afternoon. Highs 90 to 92. Few isolated afternoon storms return. Wednesday highs into the lower 90s. 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

0: Parker McCollum, killing me. This sandwich is killing me. It's got a lot of stuff on it. It's a lot of deli meats and some pepperoni and ham and cheese, and it's delicious. But when it comes to sandwiches, grilled cheese, chicken, and turkey, all three different sandwiches. 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But anyway, all three rule as America's favorites. Overall, Americans' favorite sandwiches are grilled cheese, chicken, a turkey, a ham, tuna, egg, PB&J, and meatball. 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I mean, how do you turn down a meatball sub? Coming up in just a bit, Shaboozy with Jelly Roll, Jason Aldean, and Hudson Westbrook.
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0: who's painted you pretty. Hudson Westbrook, all night long with the best country. My name is Phil O'Reilly, sitting in here next couple of days. And we got an extra long set of the best country. Kane Brown with Woman next.
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13: Mostly clear skies will continue through your nighttime hours. Comfortably mild again overnight. Lows into the lower to middle 60s. For Tuesday, lots of sunshine, still on the dry side. Hot as well for the afternoon, highs 90 to 92. Few isolated afternoon storms return. Wednesday, highs into the lower 90s. expert breast care right where you are. 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And I'm Chief Meteorologist Patrick Hoare.
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0: Jacob Hackworth. And what took you so long? We'll take a look at what's trending. Coming up, baseball gets absolutely ridiculous. NFL getting down to decision time as well. We got George Burge and Luke Bryan up next. And Sugarland going back to their early days in just a bit.
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16: Mostly clear skies will continue through your nighttime hours. Comfortably mild again overnight. Lows into the lower to middle 60s. For Tuesday, lots of sunshine. Still on the dry side. Hot as well for the afternoon. Highs 90 to 92. Few isolated afternoon storms return. Wednesday highs into the lower 90s. 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

0: Kenny Chesney carrying on through the night here with the best music for sure. How about an extra long salivate as we put on a t-shirt that belongs to Thomas Rhett next?
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13: Mostly clear skies will continue through your nighttime hours. Comfortably mild again overnight. Lows into the lower to middle 60s. For Tuesday, lots of sunshine. Still on the dry side. Hot as well for the afternoon. Highs 90 to 92. Few isolated afternoon storms return. Wednesday highs into the lower 90s. expert breast care right where you are. 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

0: Stella Lefty, and Boston. Medical professionals share some indications that reveal your health is on the right track, and I'll give you those hints coming up. Also, Brad Paisley and Russell Dickerson.
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9: Mostly clear skies will continue through your nighttime hours. Comfortably mild again overnight. Lows into the lower to middle 60s for Tuesday. Lots of sunshine. Still on the dry side. Hot as well for the afternoon. Highs 90 to 92. Few isolated afternoon storms return. Wednesday highs into the lower 90s. 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

0: 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And Randy puts on a fine show, that's for sure. I've seen him a couple of times. Coming up, an extra long set of the best country. We got Lauren Elena and Chase Matthew with All My Exes next.
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13: Mostly clear skies will continue through your nighttime hours. Comfortably mild again overnight. Lows into the lower to middle 60s. For Tuesday, lots of sunshine. Still on the dry side. Hot as well for the afternoon. Highs 90 to 92. Few isolated afternoon storms return. Wednesday highs into the lower 90s. 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

0: Dan and Shay, that's Say So. Wait a minute, is this a baseball score? That's amazing. We'll share this crazy game. NFL heating up too. It's all coming up with What's Trending right here. 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
17: After another pleasantly mild start, expect lots of sunshine for your Tuesday. Dry again, a little hotter for the afternoon. Highs 90 to 93 tonight. Fair, lows into the mid and upper 60s for Wednesday. Mostly sunny. Could see a stray late shower or storm. Highs lower 90s. Few more afternoon storms Thursday. 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And I'm Chief Meteorologist Patrick Hoare.
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0: Chris Young, and I didn't come here to leave, although I do need to take off. Back late tonight as I'm filling in on the all-night show. It's just been a pleasure as well. The morning show on the way. We got Taylor Swift as well. Thanks for listening.
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8: 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After another pleasantly mild start, expect lots of sunshine for your Tuesday. Dry again, a little hotter for the afternoon, highs 90 to 93. Tonight, fair, lows into the mid and upper 60s. For Wednesday, mostly sunny, could see a stray late shower or storm, highs lower 90s, few more afternoon storms Thursday. 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
2: ABC News, I'm Wayne Cabot. The Reno fire grew overnight, now 40 square miles. Discouraging news for the tens of thousands of people in shelters this morning, some with no homes to return to. Canada is expected to have more to say about the trade war that began this weekend with the U.S. when talks failed. The AP reporting Canada will be announcing retaliatory tariffs against the U.S., President Trump threatening higher tariffs, 50%, on cars and trucks made in Canada. Well, Ford, GM, Stellantis, and Honda all have plants there. Trump's executive order creating a federal list of eligible voters for mail-in ballots got the okay of the U.S. Supreme Court, ruling 6-3 on what the Constitution says is a state right. Hofstra professor James Sample.
3: The argument was the states have not yet been ordered to do anything. Therefore, the states have not yet been harmed. Therefore, the states, when they sued after this executive order was issued back in April, were in essence suing too soon.
2: This is ABC News.
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6: For Sequatchie Valley Now, I'm Lucky Dodd. On Sunday evening, Helltown Fire and Rescue was called to a brush fire on Highway 134. On arrival, firemen discovered that it was old railroad ties. Helltown worked alongside Chattanooga Fire due to the fire being inside Hamilton County. Chattanooga Station 3 used their ladder truck to help extinguish the fire. Helltown pulled an attack line and put out the hot spots. As students across Tennessee are back in school, Department of Safety and Homeland Security is encouraging families, educators, and community members to download and use the SafeTN app, a confidential reporting tool designed to help prevent school safety threats before they escalate. We now have a report on gas prices around the area.
7: The Tennessee gas price average is now $3.64, which is 7 cents less expensive than 1 month ago and 88 cents more expensive than 1 year ago. In Marion County, the low price was $3.45 on Monday afternoon. Grundy and Sequatchie counties were at $3.44, and the low price in Hamilton County was at $3.22 per gallon. Jackson County, Alabama, is the highest in the area at $3.66, and in Dade County, the low price stood at $3.59. For Sequatchie Valley Now, I'm Hale Allen.
6: 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There you'll also find the Marion County and Sequatchie County arrest reports. 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
10: Good afternoon. Trying to clear up an accident. 24 eastbound at McBride. It was blocked in the left lane just a few minutes ago. It's already building coming down from the top of the ridge cut in that area there on 24 eastbound at McBride. As it builds northbound, 75 headed on up into Cleveland, Bradley County. Watch your speed up through there this afternoon. 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

0: This is crazy. They said this study, they said that 10% of American drinkers guzzle 74 alcoholic beverages a week. How do you do that? Even when I was drinking, and believe me, I was a professional, when I was drinking, there was absolutely no way I could do 74 in a week. And I started trying to do the math, which, I mean, I'm in radio. I'm not allowed to do math. Well, I don't have to, thank God. But here's what I was thinking. How do you do that? I mean, you put pen to paper and figure out what 74 drinks a week would be. It's a lot.
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9: Good afternoon. Trying to clear up an accident. 24 eastbound at McBride. It was blocked in the left lane just a few minutes ago. It's already building coming down from the top of the ridge cut in that area there on 24 eastbound at McBride. As it builds northbound, 75 headed on up into Cleveland, Bradley County. Watch your speed up through there this afternoon. Hey, if you get locked out of your house or your car, call Rick's Lock and Key. 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I'm Commander Chuck with your on-time traffic.
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11: 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The Town of Kimball Monthly Meeting is the first Thursday of each month at 6 p.m. at the Kimball Town Hall. The Town of Jasper Monthly Meetings are the second Monday of each month at 6 p.m. at the City Offices on the Courthouse Square. South Pittsburgh City Meetings are the second Tuesday of each month at 6 p.m. at the Senior Center on Elm Avenue. Whitwell City Meetings are the second Thursday of each month at 6 p.m. at the City Hall. Monteagle City Meetings are the last Monday of the month at 5 p.m. City Hall. The Marion County Commission Meetings are the last Monday of each month at 6 p.m. at the Lawson Building on Ridley Avenue. The Marion County School Board typically meets on the second Monday of each month at 5 p.m. at the Central Office in Jasper.
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19: After another pleasantly mild start, expect lots of sunshine for your Tuesday. Dry again, a little hotter for the afternoon, highs 90 to 93. Tonight, fair, lows into the mid and upper 60s. For Wednesday, mostly sunny, could see a stray late shower or storm, highs lower 90s, few more afternoon storms Thursday. 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
0: Boots Off is about, well, you know, kind of self-explanatory, but it's out of fun night, you know. And it all kind of started when I had trouble getting my boots off. Like after a show, you know, get a little sweaty, got to get them off and can't get my boots off quick enough. Good dancing song, got a great beat. Love Boots Off. And it's my third boot song. Why not? It's been 10 years since the last one. Time flies, right?
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4: Good morning. A little bit more volume in the last few minutes. Inbound on Hicks and Pike area. Cassandra Smith as traffic builds down 27 through the Red Bank area towards the Old Johnny Bridge on 27. It's heavier than it was 15-20 minutes ago, but hey, at least it's moving over here on 24 East and West, headed up through the heart of Missionary Ridge. If you get locked out of your house or your car, don't panic. Just call Rick's Lock and Key in Chattanooga, 892-1700. I'm Commander Chuck. You're on time traffic.
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0: Lainey Wilson, John Mayer, that is Phone Keys Wallet. Know this, on this day in 2020, Lainey Wilson released her very first real breakout song. It's called The Things a Man Ought to Know. Go back and look at pictures of Lainey Wilson from 6 years ago. She's changed so much. She's built this little empire, and I could not be more proud of her.
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5: Good morning. As traffic starts to increase now, here in the last few minutes, southbound 75 at Shallowford Road, all the way down through that construction zone. It's busier than it was 15, 20 minutes ago. Southbound 75 over White Oak Mountain, coming in right now from Cleveland, Bradley County. There's some school buses out here. Be careful in those school zones. Hey, if you get locked out of your house or car, call Rick's Lock and Key, 892-1700. These guys are the best. Rick's Lock and Key. I'm Commander Chuck, your on-time traffic.
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7: After another pleasantly mild start, expect lots of sunshine for your Tuesday. Dry again, a little hotter for the afternoon, highs 90 to 93. Tonight, fair, lows into the mid and upper 60s. For Wednesday, mostly sunny, could see a stray late shower or storm, highs lower 90s, few more afternoon storms Thursday. 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
2: ABC News, I'm Wayne Cabot. A longtime friendly neighbor now wants to put up a fence. Canada to announce retaliation today for President Trump's 50% tariff threat on cars, car parts, and steel. Trump telling Canadian leaders to fall in line or face consequences far worse than the existing tariffs. Five states with critical Senate races count Canada as a major trading partner for our on the border. 15 minutes outside Reno, the Hawk Fire is less than one-third contained. Tens of thousands of people in shelters are praying their homes are okay. The wife of an Army sergeant is the latest military spouse to be deported, sent to Honduras after 10 years here. Denitza James is president of the group Repatriate Our Patriots.
3: Our service members are having to fight two battles, one on the forefront, really, because we are a country of war, and at home front, making sure that their families are being taken care of.
2: DHS says having family in the military is not a free pass to violate our nation's laws. This is ABC News.
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6: For Sequatchie Valley Now, I'm Lucky Dodd. On Sunday evening, Helltown Fire and Rescue was called to a brush fire on Highway 134. On arrival, firemen discovered that it was old railroad ties. Helltown worked alongside Chattanooga Fire due to the fire being inside Hamilton County. Chattanooga Station 3 used their ladder truck to help extinguish the fire. Helltown pulled an attack line and put out the hot spots. As students across Tennessee are back in school, Department of Safety and Homeland Security is encouraging families, educators, and community members to download and use the SafeTN app, a confidential reporting tool designed to help prevent school safety threats before they escalate. We now have a report on gas prices around the area.
7: The Tennessee gas price average is now $3.64, which is 7 cents less expensive than 1 month ago and 88 cents more expensive than 1 year ago. In Marion County, the low price was $3.45 on Monday afternoon. Grundy and Sequatchie counties were at $3.44, and the low price in Hamilton County was at $3.22 per gallon. Jackson County, Alabama, is the highest in the area at $3.66, and in Dade County, the low price stood at $3.59. For Sequatchie Valley Now, I'm Hale Allen.
6: 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There you'll also find the Marion County and Sequatchie County arrest reports. 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
10: Good morning. As traffic starts to increase now, here in the last few minutes, southbound 75 at Shallowford Road, all the way down through that construction zone. It's busier than it was 15, 20 minutes ago. Southbound 75 over White Oak Mountain, coming in right now from Cleveland, Bradley County. There's some school buses out here. Be careful in those school zones. Hey, if you get locked out of your house or car, call Rick's Lock and Key, 892-1700. These guys are the best. Rick's Lock and Key. I'm Commander Chuck. You're on-time traffic.
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Well, Tuesday came a knocking, and listen, we got to get up and be a part of it. Here's what I got for you, though. George Burge and Luke Bryan are on the way. Brett Eldridge here in a second. And John Morgan gets this hour going. It's Kid Myself. Oh, good morning, by the way.

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0: Do you buy this story? So there was a woman that appeared in court, and she was accused of transporting underwear and long johns that had been soaked in heroin. So the woman claims that the tainted underwear had been planted in her luggage after two men offered her a job, money, and a plane ticket. Would you believe that or not? I'm going to lean in and go, I don't think so.
1: I'm not one to say I told you so, but I switched to Pure Talk over a year ago, and ever since, I've been telling people there's no better wireless company out there. 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
8: Good morning. As traffic starts to increase now here in the last few minutes, southbound 75 at Shallowford Road, all the way down through that construction zone. It's busier than it was 15, 20 minutes ago. Southbound 75 over White Oak Mountain, coming in right now from Cleveland, Bradley County. There's some school buses out here. Be careful in those school zones. Hey, if you get locked out of your house or car, call Rick's Lock and Key, 892-1700. 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I'm Commander Chuck. You're on time traffic.
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24: After another pleasantly mild start, expect lots of sunshine for your Tuesday. Dry again, a little hotter for the afternoon, highs 90 to 93. Tonight, fair, lows into the mid and upper 60s. For Wednesday, mostly sunny, could see a stray late shower or storm, highs lower 90s, few more afternoon storms Thursday. 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

0: To each person, everybody thinks your dog is good looking. And let's be honest, just like babies, kids, everything, it's all up to the interpretation. Jenny Lou is a 6-year-old pug that was rescued from South Korea, won the 50th annual World's Ugliest Dog Contest in California. Now, in my opinion, it's not an ugly dog. It's cute. It's just got a very unique way of looking at life, and it's kind of odd looking. Jenny Lou took home $5,000, will make an appearance on a mug root beer can in the later part of the fall. From a pretty rough beginning to becoming pretty much a world-famous pup, that is quite the glow-up. But, you know, once again, I can't judge something being ugly because, listen, let's face it, if I was good-looking, I'd be on TV.
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3: Good morning. As traffic starts to increase now, here in the last few minutes, southbound 75 at Shallowford Road, all the way down through that construction zone. It's busier than it was 15, 20 minutes ago. Southbound 75 over White Oak Mountain, coming in right now from Cleveland, Bradley County. There's some school buses out here. Be careful in those school zones. Hey, if you get locked out of your house or car, call Rick's Lock and Key, 892-1700. These guys are the best. Rick's Lock and Key. I'm Commander Chuck. You're on time traffic.
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0: I love it. That is such a beautiful song. Blake Shelton, Let Him In Anyway. We were talking about this last week, and I actually had somebody send me one of these. So we were talking about, there was a lady that broke a Guinness Book of World Records. She wrote 150 words on a single sticky note. So on a single post-it, she wrote 150 words. And I actually had people send me pictures of them trying this. But they said mostly this woman used like three-letter words and squeezed them all in. 150 words on a post-it note. This goes to show me you don't do a lot at work, do you?
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7: Good morning. As traffic starts to increase now, here are the last few minutes. Southbound 75 at Shallowford Road, all the way down through that construction zone. It's busier than it was 15, 20 minutes ago. Southbound 75 over White Oak Mountain, coming in right now from Cleveland, Bradley County. There's some school buses out here. Be careful in those school zones. Hey, if you get locked out of your house or car, call Rick's Lock and Key, 892-1700. These guys are the best. Rick's Lock and Key. I'm Commander Chuck. You're on time traffic.
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14: After another pleasantly mild start, expect lots of sunshine for your Tuesday. Dry again, a little hotter for the afternoon, highs 90 to 93. Tonight, fair, lows into the mid and upper 60s. For Wednesday, mostly sunny, could see a stray late shower or storm, highs lower 90s, few more afternoon storms Thursday. 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
2: ABC News, I'm Wayne Cabot. The latest battleground in the burgeoning trade war between Canada and the United States, one of the Great Lakes. President Trump just posting that he's considering renaming Lake Ontario Lake America. Because, in his words, we don't expect to be doing much business with Ontario any longer. Canada Today expected to lay out its response to Trump's new tariffs. Wildfires now ripping across several states. Progress on the Hawk Fire around Reno, now 27% contained. ABC's Melissa Adon is there.
3: There are so many people who have been impacted from this fire and have just been pushed out throughout Reno and displaced from their homes. This is a fire that broke out over the weekend, already burning more than 15,000 acres. It's injured three people, three firefighters, and firefighters really have a lot of work ahead of them.
2: Texas, west of Dallas, the Ross Fire now growing to about 50,000 acres. This is ABC News.
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5: For Sequatchie Valley Now, I'm Lucky Dot. On Sunday evening, Helltown Fire and Rescue was called to a brush fire on Highway 134. On arrival, firemen discovered that it was old railroad ties. Helltown worked alongside Chattanooga Fire due to the fire being inside Hamilton County. Chattanooga Station 3 used their ladder truck to help extinguish the fire. Helltown pulled an attack line and put out the hot spots. As students across Tennessee are back in school, Department of Safety and Homeland Security is encouraging families, educators, and community members to download and use the SafeTN app, a confidential reporting tool designed to help prevent school safety threats before they escalate. We now have a report on gas prices around the area.
6: 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Grundy and Sequatchie counties were at $3.44, and the low price in Hamilton County was at $3.22 per gallon. Jackson County, Alabama, is the highest in the area at $3.66, and in Dade County, the low price stood at $3.59. 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
9: Good morning. As traffic starts to increase now here in the last few minutes, southbound 75 at Shallowford Road, all the way down through that construction zone. It's busier than it was 15, 20 minutes ago. Southbound 75 over White Oak Mountain, coming in right now from Cleveland, Bradley County. There's some school buses out here. Be careful in those school zones. Hey, if you get locked out of your house or car, call Rick's Lock and Key, 892-1700. These guys are the best. Rick's Lock and Key. I'm Commander Chuck, your on-time traffic.
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0: I'm not sure they would have found me alive in this. This is an incredible survivor story. There was a man that was found alive after 15 days trapped in an underwater cave. Now, I know what you're thinking. What he was doing was he was swimming and was kind of doing some diving. He got turned around and then came up under some rocks, but there was a dry chamber there where he was able to come up. Now, granted, he's still treading water. It wasn't a place where he could like hang out, but he was able to come up and get up out of the water. He was still under the rocks and they refused to give up searching for him. 15 days he spent in complete darkness and he survived on finding what little water he could use. And honestly, I almost died telling this story.
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15: Good morning. TDOT's in the process of moving an accident off the Old Johnny Bridge downtown, southbound 27. Really slowing down that traffic that's coming in right now from Red Bank to downtown on 27 South. We're hoping it's going to move a little bit better here the next few minutes in the southbound lanes. 75 South is also heavy over White Oak Mountain coming in from Cleveland. If you get locked out of your house or your car, it's okay. Call Riggs Lock and Key today in Chattanooga, 892-1700. I'm Commander Chuck. You're on time traffic.
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17: After another pleasantly mild start, expect lots of sunshine for your Tuesday. Dry again, a little hotter for the afternoon, highs 90 to 93. Tonight, fair, lows into the mid and upper 60s. For Wednesday, mostly sunny, could see a stray late shower or storm, highs lower 90s, few more afternoon storms Thursday. 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
4: He's a ranch hand in a pinch, man. 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

0: want my horse back. We got into this conversation over the weekend about what makes a bar a dive bar. Okay. Now, we got to talking about this. Then I jumped on socials and I got to asking my, you know, people that are on my socials, but what makes a dive bar a dive bar? Got a lot of great responses. Christmas lights up all year round. I love that idea. Here's one of the ones that always kind of stuck with me. We had one in college. And of course, they would lock the doors at 2 a.m. and people would leave, but then the regulars would stay while the bartenders cleaned up. That was us. Having to duck and bend down any part of the building, the beer signs from brands that no longer exist, the floor is soft in many places, but you still go anyway.
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3: Good morning. TDOT's in the process of moving an accident off the Old Johnny Bridge downtown, southbound 27. Really slowing down that traffic that's coming in right now from Red Bank to downtown on 27 south. We're hoping it's going to move a little bit better here the next few minutes in the southbound lanes. 75 south is also heavy over White Oak Mountain coming in from Cleveland. If you get locked out of your house or your car, it's okay. Call Riggs Lock and Key today in Chattanooga, 892-1700. I'm Commander Chuck. You're on time traffic.
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0: We were talking about Ella Langley last week, and we knew that Choosin' Texas had a chance of breaking some major records. Number one again this week. That was 19 weeks in a row of the top of the Billboard Hot 100 chart. Now that ties Shaboozy's Bar Song and Lil Nas X and Billy Ray Cyrus's Old Town Road for the longest stints of a non-holiday song, which is absolutely amazing.
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8: Good morning. It's moving a lot better now on 27 southbound at the Old Johnny Bridge from our earlier crash. It's building pretty good out of Hickson, 153 southbound on that Chickamauga Dam. A steady flow and traffic continues out of Cleveland coming southbound, 75 over White Oak Mountain, now traveling down through the Ottawa-Collegedale area. 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I'm Commander Chuck with your on-time traffic.
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16: After another pleasantly mild start, expect lots of sunshine for your Tuesday. Dry again, a little hotter for the afternoon, highs 90 to 93. Tonight, fair, lows into the mid and upper 60s. For Wednesday, mostly sunny, could see a stray late shower or storm, highs lower 90s, few more afternoon storms Thursday. 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
2: ABC News, I'm Wayne Cabot. With Canada set to unveil today how it's going to respond to President Trump's new tariffs, the president this morning says he's thinking about renaming Lake Ontario to Lake America. Firefighters in Nevada making some progress on the Hawk Fire. It's burned out about 40 homes, but is now 27% contained. ABC's Melissa Adon.
3: This is not far from downtown Reno. Really, we are at the heart of Reno. You just go out about 15 minutes. Those are the immediate first roadblocks that officials have set up. The National Guard is here. They're pushing out so many people because they had 45,000 people that were ordered to evacuate. Then more than 40,000. So we're looking at almost 100,000 people that had orders either to evacuate or to be prepared to evacuate.
2: This morning, the Ross Fire west of Dallas surged past 50,000 acres. South Carolina Republicans making their final pick today in the primary for the seat once held by Lindsey Graham. This is ABC News.
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6: For Sequatchie Valley Now, I'm Lucky Dodd. On Sunday evening, Helltown Fire and Rescue was called to a brush fire on Highway 134. On arrival, firemen discovered that it was old railroad ties. Helltown worked alongside Chattanooga Fire due to the fire being inside Hamilton County. Chattanooga Station 3 used their ladder truck to help extinguish the fire. Helltown pulled an attack line and put out the hot spots. As students across Tennessee are back in school, Department of Safety and Homeland Security is encouraging families, educators, and community members to download and use the SafeTN app, a confidential reporting tool designed to help prevent school safety threats before they escalate. We now have a report on gas prices around the area.
7: The Tennessee gas price average is now $3.64, which is 7 cents less expensive than 1 month ago and 88 cents more expensive than 1 year ago. In Marion County, the low price was $3.45 on Monday afternoon. Grundy and Sequatchie counties were at $3.44, and the low price in Hamilton County was at $3.22 per gallon. Jackson County, Alabama, is the highest in the area at $3.66, and in Dade County, the low price stood at $3.59. For Sequatchie Valley Now, I'm Hale Allen.
6: 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There you'll also find the Marion County and Sequatchie County arrest reports. 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
10: Good morning. It's moving a lot better now on 27 southbound at the Old Johnny Bridge from our earlier crash. It's building pretty good out of Hickson, 153 southbound on that Chickamauga Dam. A steady flow. Traffic continues out of Cleveland coming southbound, 75 over White Oak Mountain, now traveling down through the Ottawa-Collegedale area. 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
12: 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I'm Travis here with you for the next couple hours to take you with the second half of the Morning Show and Swap and Shop. Weather this morning, it is going to be warm, but not as bad as it has been. We are at 69 right now, which has been a long time being into the 60s. It was actually 66 when I got up and come in this morning. It's going to be humid, but it's going to be cooler. Weather's going to be arriving in the next few days. When I say cooler, you know, 5, 10 degrees. That's okay. We'll take that. Clear conditions, warm for the rest of the day, high of 88. Humidity is going to be about 85% today. So it is going to be a little more humid as the day comes up. UV index is going to be high today, so make sure you're wearing your sunscreen if you're out working. Air quality is going to be great, though. Going to be clear, and I think that it's going to be a beautiful day. Make sure that you get out and enjoy that for the next couple of days. On a Thursday, we're going to be down a high of 80. Of course, there is a chance of rain there or whatever, but 87, 67 is your highs and lows for the next 7 to 10 days. We'll take that as we get it. Of course, about 12 days out, 10, 12 days out, we're going to be looking at back into the mid-90s, so don't get too set. We ain't even into September yet, so it's coming. That's going to come into the first part of September. Labor Day weekend is going to be hot, hot, hot, it looks like. 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
12: Thomas J.L. Anderson, age 99, of South Pittsburgh and the Battle Creek community, passed away this past Saturday. A graveside service will be held this Friday at 11 a.m. at the Tate Cemetery in Battle Creek, with Pastor Ronnie Case officiating. 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
12: All right, folks, we are back. Glad to have you along. I am looking at something here because I was I got to check on that. I'm thinking that might be old. I don't know why it would be, but I need to check into that. Well, the damn food truck fest is going on. These are old. All right, so that's what I was thinking. Somebody sent these to me, and they are, I guess I should have read them. I kept thinking with celebrating this holiday's back in March, it was. So anyway, there we go. I'm going to go ahead and kick those and go from there. All right, so let's see here. It is August the 25th. Let's look here. Sail Creek is hosting the Marion County Lady Warriors volleyball team. JV is 4:30, varsity is 5:30, and that will be at Sail Creek. 8:27, which is Thursday. Richard Hardy will be traveling up to Marion County High School. JV at 5, varsity at 6. And then Dade County is on the 31st, which I think is Monday, I believe. They'll be coming up to Marion County High School, JV 4:30, varsity 5:30. That is the Lady Warriors volleyball. Got a lot of games going on there. Okay. All right. Let's see. And as always, and it's my fault because my papers are upside down. So hope y'all are having a great time this morning. I hope you're enjoying what we do here and you enjoy the fun that we have. We do have that, so we do do that. Yeah, we're going to give the Friday Night Lights a run down here. Let's see here. This Friday, 6:30 airtime, 7 o'clock kickoff. The South Pittsburgh Pirates will be at Silverdale Academy. That is an away game. That means they're going to be up there, so you need to make that trip. Remember, you got to go through Chattanooga traffic. But they're telling us 6:30 pregame, 7 o'clock kickoff. Folks, that's what they're saying, so they hadn't changed the times. Marion County Warriors traveling to Polk County, same thing, 6:30 and 7 o'clock. But now, folks, you're still driving through Chattanooga, and that one's all the way up in Cleveland. You're going to hit 64. You're going to hit the bypass there and go around and hit 64 and down to Polk County. That's a good little trip. That's going to be, even if you didn't hit any traffic, that's about an hour and 15 to 20 minutes. And if you hit traffic, no telling how long. So you better leave early if you're going to that game. Bledsoe County is traveling to Whitwell. So Whitwell will be hosting them, 6:40 airtime, 7 o'clock kickoff. And the Sequatchie County Indians is hosting Signal Mountain High School. That will be a 6:40 airtime, 7 o'clock kickoff. Folks, make a trip, get out, support these kids, and show them that you're proud of them and proud of their accomplishments out there. If you don't want to make that trip, or you know, it's just going to be too hard, especially the ones that are away, you don't have to go anywhere. Just pull you up a chair, sit out on your front porch, sit in your own living room, your own recliner. 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If you want to hear Sequatchie County, you can listen to 93.3. And you can check us out there. You could also listen to us. We'll keep you updated on all the other scores in the games and everything. We'll be doing that as well. You'll be able to hear South Pittsburgh on SBE Connect Channel 4 as well. All right. South Pittsburgh JV took the win against. All right, so we're doing that this morning. Let's see what we got. Good morning, Swap Shop.
14: Yeah, I got a couch I'd like to sell. 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
12: All right.
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12: 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Hey, 256-654-2807. 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All right. The South Pittsburgh Rotary Club Community Family Fun Series is going on at the Princess Theater Thursday, September the 17th. The next event is Big Rich Brock. It's a family-friendly comedian affiliated with the Dry Bar Comedy, originally from Chickamauga. He will be entertaining audiences here in Marin County. A comedian who also works with him will be joining Bryn Daniels, includes a 90-minute show, and the Princess will have concessions for purchase. And it is free, but you have to have a ticket to get in because the seats will fill up. You go to theprincesstheatertn.com, click on buy tickets. Now, that's what I'm saying. Click on buy tickets, but when you get on there, it'll be zero. It'll say zero for it. You just have to get your tickets to make sure you go. That is the next big thing going on for the Rotary Club here in South Pittsburgh. Bridgeport Lions Club is carrying, has got a carry out barbecue dinner Saturday, August the 29th. That is this Saturday. Drive through pickup is 1 to 4 p.m. at the Bridgeport Lions Club building. $10 a plate while they last. Now you want to make sure that you got one. 256-663-0484, and they'll get you on the list to make sure you got one. Hee Haw is a night of laughter, fun, and good old country entertainment. September the 12th, dinner at 5, show at 6. Tickets are $10. That's presented by the Jasper First Women's Ministry. And I'm pretty sure that's the Jasper First Baptist Church. Rock the South, October the 4th, the fields of Decatur, Alabama. We're going to be giving tickets away for that again. So we're getting pretty excited over that. Headliners for Thursday night, you got the Castellos, Grand Ole Opry member Craig Morgan, and country music, what are they saying? Straight ahead country, Alan Jackson, George Strait type country music. He is leading the pack right now. Zach Topp is going to be there on Thursday night. If I didn't have to work Friday, I'd probably go see that show. The band Perry on Friday, along with Cameron Marlowe, they're going to be opening up for none other than country superstar Friday night, Jason Aldean, lives over in Christiana, Tennessee. He'll be hitting the stage to shake it up out there. Saturday, the music's a little bit different. They will be having Stella Lefty, which is, she's got a song on country radio called Boston, but she does some other things as well. They got Big X the Plug. What kind of music is that, Stephen? What is that?
15: He's like country rap,
12: The Lax, Colt Ford, stuff like that. Okay. Yeah, and Jesse Murph.
15: That's not a Lefty, though. She's got Boston and Something to Lose.
12: Something to Lose. That's right. That's right. Boy, that's a good song there. What about Jesse Murph? What kind of music is she? That's a girl, I guess, right?
15: Yeah, that's what all the girls were going crazy over about 6 months ago.
12: Oh, okay. Well, Jesse Murph is going to be there on Saturday. Sunday, you got Austin Snell, Graham Barham, Avery Anna, which is great. Here's Sunday is a heck of a lineup. If you only go on one day, as bad as I said, this would be the day you'd want to go. Brantley Gilbert is going to open up for Riley Green.
15: What is this?
12: Rock the South, October 1st, 2nd, 3rd, and 4th. So headliners, Zach Topp, Jason Aldean, Jesse Mervin, Riley Green, along with Brantley Gilbert, Cameron Marlowe, the band Perry, the Castellos, Craig Morgan. It is going to be a heck of a show. Good morning, Swap Shop.
16: Good morning, Travis. 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
12: Thank you, buddy. 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
16: See.
12: All right, a 270 BAR, looking for that. 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
12: All right, we are back. Thanks for joining us. Thanks for being with us here this morning. We are getting through this Tuesday, August the 25th. This one is just about gone. Remember, it's not this weekend, but Labor Day weekend will be next weekend. So, well, Trump is saying that he may rename Lake Ontario, since Canada's wanting to show their butt, he says. He's thinking about renaming it Lake America. Well, that's the latest poke at a bitter dispute with Canada as trade talks between the two countries remain stalled. Trump suggested the move was under consideration because the U.S. did not expect to be doing much business with Ontario any longer. The suggestion lands as relations between Washington and Ottawa are under fresh strain following the breakdown of trade talks after months of sparring between Trump and Ontario Premier Doug Ford. The president's remark come following that breakdown on Friday. He was tipping about, but he'd been talking about it a lot over the weekend. Carney said last-minute changes by the American side was unfair, uneconomic, and called into question the reliability of any deal. U.S. Trade Representative Jameson Greer blamed Canada for the breakdown and told CNBC Squawk Box that Ottawa's negotiators sought their own 11th-hour addition. The U.S. has now imposed 50% tariffs on hundreds of Canadian products, targeting certain motor vehicles, alcoholic beverages, and dairy, as well as a host of other goods worth around $20 billion. And Trump has set the same duties on Canadian cars, automotive parts, and steel. The Prime Minister Carney has said that the country will match these dollar for dollar, and Ottawa is preparing to announce a specific set of countermeasures as soon as Tuesday, which would be today. Ford has emerged as one of the most vocal opponents of the administration's Canadian policies. Ford has previously threatened trade retaliation and restrictions affecting exports in the U.S., making Ontario a frequent focus of Trump's criticism as tensions between the neighboring companies intensify. Ford has said that his country was prepared for an economic war. He said, you better be careful, including limiting, restricting electricity exports and critical mineral supplies from Ontario. He made a similar threat early last year, shortly after Trump's return to office, following the announcement of tariffs on Canada, Mexico, and China. So Lake Ontario is one of North America's five Great Lakes, setting on the U.S.-Canadian border between Ontario and New York. It is the smallest Great Lake by surface area, but serves as a key shipping link between the Great Lakes region and the Atlantic Ocean through the St. Lawrence Seaway. Major cities on its shore included Toronto, Hamilton, and Rochester. The suggestion that Lake Ontario could become Lake America would be the latest example of his efforts to rename or rebrand prominent geographic features since returning to office. In 2025, he ordered federal agencies to adopt the name Gulf of America in place of Gulf of Mexico and restored Mount McKinley as the federal name for Alaska's Denali, reversing a 2015 Obama-era change. He has also shown a willingness to use provocative place naming proposals as political statement. Earlier this month, he shared an image of Truth Social depicting the Strait of Hormuz as new U.S. territory and publicly entertained the idea of asserting U.S. control over the strategic important waterway. Well, we'll see. I don't know that he can, well, it says, I don't know that he can do it just by saying it, but maybe he can. Whether any form or effort will be made to rename Lake Ontario, the proposal fits a broader pattern of him using geographic branding to advance political messages, particularly in disputes involving trade, national identity, and U.S. influence abroad. That's fine, yeah. Just to be honest, they may not like you renaming it, but at the end of the day, they don't make you no money either way, so there you are. All right, so a little closer to probably what hits home here. In Florida, a chef was chopping onions in June when his knife slipped and he sliced his middle finger to the bone. It was his worst kitchen accident to date. But having given up his affordable health care insurance plan in January because of the $100 monthly premium hike, he couldn't afford the 21-year-old St. Cloud did not have the money for Mercy Care. Going to the hospital for it wasn't even an option, he said, gesturing towards his finger before preparing a pot roast for his aunt and uncle in their suburban home. My first thought was, how am I going to fix this? After Republicans in Congress let enhanced federal subsidies for the Affordable Care Act plans expire in January, millions of Americans, including Button, which is the chef we're talking about, had to decide whether to keep it. That often doubled or tripled or risk going without it. But months later, with no action from lawmakers and to replace the lost funds, they're facing consequences. Some are dealing with strained budgets, exorbitant medical bills, and avoid the doctor and fear of the cost. But there is a lot, large population of gig workers, entrepreneurs, and small business owners who rely heavily on the federal health insurance marketplace. But I was looking to see what they say. They say Florida had the most effective residents. They say abroad. They use the word

0: 10 to 4. They have showers, laundry, and computer access available, lunch from 11 to 12:30, and various peer support options. The Marion County Community Ministries, also known as the Food Bank, is open 10 to 12 in Jasper, and that's at 410 West 5th Street. It is a drive-through service. Miss Cindy and Miss Susan will be at the Pink Cottage on Main and Kimball between 3:30 and 5:30 today to assist with food, clothing, and hygiene resources. And that's across from the old skating ring at 1187 Main Street. Good morning, Swap and Shop.
1: Yes, I'm looking for a hood for a 3D326 lawnmower.
0: What brand?
1: Kubota.
0: Kubota, okay.
1: The number's 423-658-6157.
0: 6157. Okay, and that is a 326 Kubota. You're looking for a hood?
1: I need a hood. I broke the hood on mine.
0: Okay, and you're just talking about like a lawnmower, right?
1: Yes, it's a lawnmower.
0: All righty, I got you down.
1: All righty.
0: Thank you. All right, well, she broke the hood on her lawnmower, and she's looking for one. If you've got one, she's looking. She has a 326 Kubota. Looking for the hood for the lawnmower. 658-6157 is that number to call. Don't let your priceless memories fade away. Bring them to the memory tree where yesterday's memories are preserved for tomorrow. Diane and her team specialize in restoring old photos and converting treasured media into digital keepsakes you'll enjoy for years to come. Whether it's faded photographs, VHS tapes, 8mm movies, slides, cassettes, micro cassettes, custom photo books, scrapbooks, or even restoring treasured photos, the Memory Tree can help bring your memories back to life. Give her a call, 713-899-7868. Tuesday through Friday is 10 a.m. to 4 p.m. is what she normally has at her business. She does have a location. She is getting ready to have her grand opening here in just a week or two. But we'll put the address out there shortly there. But just reach out to her. She can help you and get started on it as you need to. 713-899-7868. That is the memory tree where yesterday's memories become tomorrow's treasures. So she has got her a new place going on. We're looking forward to that. Talked to her yesterday. It was good to see her. Whipple Education and Heritage Center presents a gospel singing fundraiser September the 5th. That is a week from this Saturday. Doors open at 4:30 at the Whipple High School Auditorium. Under the Cross, Ed Brown and the Mount Calvary Singers, and On the Rock. Only 400 tickets will be sold, $10 a person, 12 and under free. Tickets available at the Whipple City Hall. Well, the countdown is on, folks. September the 18th, they will roll in to Bridgeport, Alabama from Cherokee, North Carolina at 4:05 p.m. Central Standard Time. That is the Trail of Tears. That's an evening to remember in Bridgeport, Alabama. Five cash prizes. Totaling $2,000. The entertainment schedule is going to be great. 7 o'clock, you've got a tribute to Alabama with Alabama Sunset. You've got 8:30 p.m., you've got fireworks. And 9 p.m., you've got a tribute to the Eagles with Eagle Sunrise. We'll be on hand during the afternoon there. Come down and say hi to me and anybody else that's down there. Steven may be there, Kaylin, Vicky, somebody, nobody. I'll be there. So come on down and say hi and hang out with us. We'll be doing some giveaways there as well. The Veterans Day Honor Ceremony, Honor Service and Sacrifice, Saturday, November the 14th at 2 p.m. at the Jasper City Park. We'll make sure that you know that when it gets just a little bit closer as well. On Fire Concerts has got concerts coming your way, folks. And so now is the time at the Park Theater in McMinnville. October the 30th, Colin Ray. November the 12th, Sammy Kershaw. December the 17th, Artemis Pyle. February the 13th, Gene Watson, and February the 19th, Mark Chestnut, all going to be at McMinnville. Now, November the 28th at the Swanee Inn in Swanee, it'll be none other than Grand Ole Opry members, the Isaacs, and December the 3rd at the Tucker Theater in Murfreesboro, the Bellamy Brothers. OnFireConcerts.com or 615-663-6560 for tickets. 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It is 8:38. 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

0: 91 and get your team on there. It is a scramble format. Prizes include closest to the pin, longest drive, and lowest team score. And all the money, every dollar of it, goes to deserving children in Marion County for Christmas. So let's get out and support what they do there. Final Crossing, Bluegrass Gospel Singing at the Bethel Incline Church in Whitwell. They invite everybody to come on up to 253 Incline Road. Final Crossing, they are Bluegrass Gospel, and it is 8:30. That is going to be, I'm thinking 8:30 would be, August the 30th would be on a Sunday, 5:30 p.m. That is Final Crossing. It'll be a great show. They invite everybody to come up and see. All right, it's time for us to take a few minutes out of our regular scheduled programming to read the funeral announcements from the Reed Family Funeral Home of Whitwell, the Standard for Reed Funeral Home of Dunlap, and the Putnam Reed Funeral Home of Pikeville. Don O. Long, 81, of Fredonia, passed away August the 20th. Visitation will be held this Saturday from 4 to 6. Arrangements are by Standard for Reed Funeral Home, 50 May Road in Dunlap. Lamont Johnson, age 69, of Dunlap, passed away this past Saturday. Visitation will be today from 12 until 2, with burial to follow at Collier Cemetery. Arrangements are by Standard for Reed Funeral Home, 50 May Road in Dunlap, and there is no other service for this funeral.
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0: 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Whether you're shopping for the family or hunting for that one unique find, there's always something new waiting on the shelves. And remember, they've got everything you need for the baby, just not the baby. 13564 Highway 28 in Whitwell, Thursday and Friday, 10 to 5, Saturday, 10 to 3. That is the Rag House Resale Store, where there ain't no rags. Well, I've seen a little thing pop up on Facebook. It's one of those things where it pops up where it says, 3 years ago, 4 years ago, 5 years ago. I believe it's more than 3 years ago. It may not have been. I guess I'll take it as it is. But I had one pop up with me and my longtime friend Terry Murphy on there. Me and him, we were doing a remote up at a place up in Whitwell. And he come by up there and we stood and talked for a little bit. And we snapped us a picture while I was up there. It was good. It's good to have that picture there. I'm telling you, pictures begin as you get older. pictures begin to mean a lot more to you. And that's the reason I always talk about the memory tree, about making sure you save those pictures. But those pictures mean a lot. I had we snapped a picture with another one of my friends that me and Terry both went to school with for many, many, many years. We lost him to COVID, and that was just shortly. We snapped that picture, and then I think we lost him that following. It was in October, and we lost him that following, during that following COVID scare. And I treasure that picture, and so had another one of my friends come through at the during the Jack-O-Lantern Jamboree this last year, another longtime friend of mine, Kenny Snead, and I got a picture with him, and I treasure those pictures. And that one with Terry popped up, and I thought that was pretty cool. Good to see that picture there, and it's good for us to have those. So, folks, when you got friends out, the one thing about it is you can't make new old friends. So make sure you're keeping the ones that you got, and you don't gain them. You begin to lose them, especially when you get to our age, as we are. We slowly have to give up people. And, hey, a lot of times you don't have to be our age to give them up. So don't hesitate to get those. So anyway. Well, a vast network of rivers flowing through the jungles of Papua New Guinea have researchers have rediscovery of a great find here. It's called the Spanish pipefish. It's a relative to the seahorse, which has not been recorded in more than 40 years. They had long thought that it had gone extinct. On an expedition that unfolded like a search for a missing person, researchers spent 2 weeks traversing the Sepik River and its tributaries, scouring villages and markets for evidence of the missing pipefish. And at the markets, they're looking for them because you know where they're at. They showed its photo to fishers, vendors, and village elders and asked where it might be found. But the task was daunting, they said. It extends more than 700 miles of forest, floodplains, and wetlands along the northern coast of Papua New Guinea. Travel is almost entirely by motorized boat or canoe, often taking many hours between villages. The vast scale of the river system meant the scientists were heavily reliant on local knowledge. A prawn fisherman, which is like shrimp and anything else like that, aided in the rediscovery of the long-lost Spanish pipefish. Interviewers with the villagers consistently reported spotting a long, slender fish in the shallows of the Sepik River. Though they call the fish many names, their descriptions masked the profile of the missing species. And in the final days of the expedition, a fisher named Helen, she was out fishing her for shrimp, managed to nab two pipefish using the handheld net she relies on to catch the shrimp. Researchers shared photos of her catch with Australian ecologist Gerald Allen, one of the last researchers to document the Spanish pipefish in the 1980s, and he confirmed the rediscovery. It makes my heart sing to hear that the pipefish had been recorded anew, he had said. Also, Amanda Vinson, who chairs an expert group of seahorses, pipefishes, and sea dragons for the International Union in Conservation, said to learn that the pipefish still exists gives us hope that other lost species are out there too. It had been named one of the 10 most wanted lost freshwater fish species by the conservation group, and its rediscovery highlights the urgency of protecting freshwater fish. Yeah, well, these villagers are out there, and that's the only way they have to eat and make a living, and that's really where a lot of them live. They report declines of the native fish, which are imperiled by mining, logging, and other threats, and freshwater fish are under growing pressure. A recent UN report found that over the last half a century, populations of migratory freshwater fish have declined by 81%. So, well, there's a lot of species that's been gone since I can remember watching and keeping up with stuff, because I'm a big animal guy. I think it's pretty neat. I was looking to see where they start here. Among some of the wildlife that we've lost in the last 50 years, extinction of arguably America's most endangered mammal, the black-footed ferret, the salvation of the species presumed extinct before its rediscovery in 1981 had been one of the greatest success stories. In 1986, just 18 black-footed ferrets remained on the planet, six of which were kept at a Wyoming Game and Fish Department's wildlife research facility. Black-footed ferrets are susceptible to human diseases, so when a So when I visited the facility in March, I had to wrench off everything, including our feet, hands, arms, had to shower and be in blue jumpsuits and put on rubber sandals and plastic shower caps. They led me into the ferret room and the wooden wire cage. A young male checked us out, then dove into a drain pipe. I hadn't expected Blackfoot ferrets to be so small, but now he said he'd pop his head out and look at us, but didn't want to get too close. It kind of simulated a prairie dog den, and that's where they prey most exclusively on prairie dogs and depend on their burrows for shelter. No prairie dogs, no black-footed ferrets, they say. Well, mandated by the ESA, the managers of Partners Protected and Restored Prairie Dog Towns and some of the best potential ferret habitat across the West. Today, there are an estimated 500 black ferrets, while about 280 others are being held captive for breeding because they're having to, they did find some genetically diverse families of the black-footed ferrets when they found them out there. I thought that was pretty neat. Another one was the northern spotted owl, which depends on canopy dense multi-layered old-growth forest in the Pacific Northwest. It was listed as threatened, but then it was moved to endangered. But they were doing a lot of logging up there. And the owl's primary prey, such are flying squirrels and red voles. Well, they stopped some of the logging up there, and it's illegal unless timber companies obtain special permits and submitted plans to mitigate the loss of the spotted owls. Another success story was the red-headed woodpecker. Without that law, that species would be extinct. I'm looking to see at twilight. An endangered red-headed woodpecker dipped from a high burrow, emitting a roosting chuckle, and entered a hole above a long white sap tree. No other North American woodpecker excavates nest holes exclusively from living trees. Normally, they do it in the dead ones. They depend on the sticky pine sap to repel the predators. So that's another one that we saved there. So, and there's a lot more. You know, though, they say that 99% of the animals that has been on this earth are gone. We only have 1% left. So, but the woodpeckers have went from only 12 pair that they could find to 430 pairs as of 2024. So the black-footed ferrets, the spotted owls, the red-headed woodpeckers. So pretty cool. And there's a lot more out there that I just thought that was, yeah. All right, well, all right, folks, it's 8:53. 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They've got the digital paperwork that they can send in, usually getting answers back in 48 hours or less. They'll guide you through the process and help answer your questions every step of the way at 13535 Highway 28 in Whitwell. 658-0008, open 7 days a week beginning August 1st. 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All right, we're going to take a break. We're back in a minute.
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0: 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September the 5th from 2 until 4, that's on Saturday, a week from this Saturday, at the Life Recovery Center, 300 Cornerstone Drive in Jasper. Everyone is welcome. Stop by and see what they do and see, find you ways that you can help. They do a great job out there. Well, the I know this is kind of hard and you're surprised, but the road work on Interstate 24 from South Fitchburg all the way to, you might as well say to the Tennessee River at least, because I noticed that it's backed up even going up the ridge before you get to TBA Road. So they're working it out there. You might as well stay away from that from 7 p.m. at night till 6 a.m. in the morning. And if I was you, I wouldn't try to get on anytime past 6 o'clock in the afternoon and 7 o'clock the next morning, because it is backed up both ways trying to thin back out, even when the guys are off the road there. So be ready for that until further notice. For the next year, they're going to be working on State Road 108, Whitwell Mountain. There will be temporary traffic controls. They're going to be working on grading and drainage and paving up there, so it's just going to be a mess. They're just going to hang in there. State Road 283 from the Sequatchie County line, they're going to be working on that, single lane closures by flaggers and everything. You just need to be watching that until further notice. I'll let you know as soon as we know that is gone and over with. Well, here's a little news here today. Today is National Park Service Founders Day. Woodrow Wilson signed it into law, creating the National Park Service. So this is one that is a real agency anniversary and a fine excuse to appreciate America's protected places. I think it's a great thing to do. Check out the National Park Services and all the different things they can do. Of course, today is also National Banana Split Day, which I know you don't want one, but another day is Kiss and Makeup Day. Yeah, okay. And a National Secondhand Wardrobe Day. I guess that's regifting or passing on, or maybe you're just going to clean your closet and donate it to one of the donation places here that helps other people that are less fortunate than you are. Visit a park, settle a silly disagreement, thrift something fabulous, and finish the day with three scoops on that banana split day. That's the way you do it right there. Yeah. Let's see what else we got here. Well, looking for your next great job, or how about your next great employee? Spotlight Staff can put the right people in the right place. 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Monday through Friday, 8 to 5. That's Spotlight Staff, where great people and great opportunities come together. They've got some availability right now. In the Chattanooga area, they're looking for a second shift tool tech, a second third shift maintenance tech, an overhead crane operator. In the Jasper area, they're looking for a stick welder, first and second shift MIG welders, data entry CSR, fabricators, and electrician and helper. So that, if that sounds like you, time to pick up that phone and find out if that is for you. And you may find out they may be something else that you even like better. They'll let you know all about that as well. All right, let's see what we got here. Friday, September the 4th, is a week from this Friday, starting at 10:30 a.m. at the Jasper VFW, and I'm pretty sure that's Oak Street. Right there next to the Justice Center, jail, and courthouse. Meal includes barbecue sandwich, slaw, chips, and a drink, and a dessert, actually. Barbecue chip. Let me start over. Barbecue sandwich, slaw, chips, and a dessert, $10. Pre-orders are appreciated, 309-0690 or 413-7832. That is supporting your veterans and the community. That's a VFW Auxiliary Fundraiser. That's while it lasts, by the way, folks. So, all right, so, yep, I've already done the football lineups. All right, this Friday, North Jackson High School will be hosting Pisgah. So that's the one I didn't cover. Okay, well, it's time for us to see what's going on at 200 M Avenue right here in South Pittsburgh. 11 o'clock, they're going to open the doors till 5 Monday through Friday. On today's plate lunch, it's this is a good one. Pork chop, crab wieners, or barbecue and pork. Your veggies today, green peas, fried squash, potato logs, turnip greens, pinto beans, slaw, carrots, corn, and mashed potatoes. Man, they got too much stuff and stuff I need. Mashed potatoes and green peas always go together. Fried squash is always really good. Turnip greens are good. Pinto beans are good. Man, I need me four or five vegetables to go with that. And the crab wieners, I always love it there. Go up there and see our friends at the Dick's Freeze. You know it's going to be good, and you know you're going to enjoy it there. And if you like, you can just get you a burger fries and a chocolate shake or any other shake that you want there as well. Go up there and see them. They'll fix you right up. Always something good. Whether you're just wanting a vegetable plate or you want an extra piece of meat, pork chop to go on that, or whatever you want, they can fix you right up. That is our friends at the Dick's Freeze. Let's see what else is in the, did you know a playful version of miniature golf, has deep roots on Lookout Mountain. In the late 1920s, Garnet Carter created Tom Thumb Golf at his Fairyland Resort. His course added the whimsical obstacles and storybook feeling we now associate with mini golf. Carter then franchised the idea across the country. The same Carter family story also helped lead to Rock City Gardens, meaning one little putting course on a mountain made a surprisingly big national mark. So did you know that the modern miniature golf owes a big piece of it there? So it's now you do. Yes, you do. Okay. So I was looking to see what else. Okay. All right. So there we go. I said, did you know there? All right. So it is 5 minutes after the hour. 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That's Sister Spirits in Whittle. Okay. Yep, it is 6 minutes after there. We're going to go ahead and take a break. We'll be right back.
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0: All right, folks, we are back. Yes, we are. So thanks for hanging out with us here this morning. All right, so boom. See if we can get this to roll and see what else is going on in the news here. I like reading stuff about the animals, so I got that on there. Let's see here. Well, whether someone is the older or younger sibling may be linked to certain health outcomes later in life. Analyzing medical data from 10 million U.S. siblings over two decades, researchers from the University of Chicago and Columbia University found links suggesting that birth order may be connected to specific long-term health risks. They checked 569 different disease categories across families and siblings, identifying 150 conditions that were significantly associated with birth order. Firstborn children show a higher likelihood of neurodevelopmental or psychiatric diagnoses, including autism, ADHD, Tourette's, and OCD, as well as immune allergic conditions like food allergies. But the secondborn children were statistically more prone to migraines, shingles, substance use disorders, and gastrointestinal issues like gastritis. Well, they discussed this on Fox and Friends here not too long ago. They say it's it really poses more questions than answers. But, well, there, I guess that's, I guess so. Yep. All right. So it is 15 minutes after the hour. All right. So, well, Target's latest earnings report delivered a strong sales recovery and good news on future price cuts. As one of the largest retailers in the U.S., Target sales can often point to widespread consumer habits. And in the second quarter, the retailer is right on track under the leadership of CEO Michael Fendek to recover from previous sales struggles and bring back customers to its aisles. They improved 5.3% year over year in the last 5 years. $26.5 billion spent at Target. God almighty. While the retailers, well, there you go. Wow. They're saying that you can save more money at Target than you can at most other places. So, well, I don't know if anybody's went to Trader Joe's. There's one up in Chattanooga. I went to it one time because I thought, you know, that ought to be pretty cool. Well, I was wrong. I went in it one time. I have zero interest in going back. I didn't see anything that impressed me. It's mostly private brands, which is fine. I don't have a problem with that. It's just that the prices are higher. Not me. Says it's bringing paneer back to Indian style cheese. I ain't never even heard of it, but not me. $4.99 for 10 ounces. So that means that's about $9, almost $9 a pound. Good morning, Swap Shop.
15: Yes, sir. I have a lawnmower for sale, sir.
0: All right. Got a mower for sale. All right.
15: Yes, sir. It's about new. My husband passed away, and I'm 83 years old, and I don't know how to use it.
0: I got you. What kind is it? Do you know?
15: 18.5 HP Endurance 42-inch cut.
0: 42-inch cut. Do you know
15: what? Yes, sir. And I want $1,200 for it. It's a very good mower. He took good care of it, sir.
0: Okay, and do you know what brand it is?
15: It's a Husk. I can't pronounce that.
0: Husqvarna?
15: Yes, sir.
0: Probably orange?
15: Yes, sir. It was bought new, like I said, at York.
0: All righty. I've got you down. What's your phone number?
15: It's 423-837-7365.
0: 7365. All righty. I got you down.
15: If I'm not here, just leave a message and I'll call him back, sir.
0: Yes, ma'am. I got you down.
15: Thank you, sir.
0: Thank you. Bye-bye. All right. 837-7365. Got an 18.5-inch, 42-inch cut Husqvarna mower. She said it's been very, very well taken care of. Her husband just passed away. She don't know how to use it. $1,200. Bought at York's out there before they shut down. That's 837-7365. All right. Let's see here. See how much more news we got going on. Well, here's some of these people that's getting used to this. I don't know. Tamara Hancock, 48, is a college professor and a full-time content creator in the greater Phoenix area. She used Amazon Prime Air drone delivery service, which has expanded to 500 U.S. cities this year. She said the 35 seconds of noise the drones cause are worth the convenience, novelty, and fun. She said, we live in one of the very first pilot areas in the U.S. for Amazon drone delivery. When I first saw the service was available, I was like, we're definitely trying this out because I am a professor and a content creator And the basis of the content on my channel is that I really like to learn and explore literally everything and find out how it works, from food to drone delivery. My daughter's a clarinet player, and I found out a package of reeds could be delivered by drone, so I thought, well, why not? It's not something super fragile. If it's dropped from height, would it break? I ordered it, picked the drone delivery option for $2.99, and immediately went to my backyard to wait the hour or so for the delivery. When the drone came, I hid myself partially under a tree, because if the object of the drone sends a human or an animal, it will abort delivery and leave so it doesn't hurt anyone or anything. After the package was dropped, I took it inside. We unpackaged everything. Everything was intact and great. It's kind of hard to break a reed, I think, for a clarinet. So, well, her husband's an aerospace engineer, so we were really excited about this. The drone warehouse is about 3 miles from us, and there's a road behind it that you can park on. You can see the drones taking off and landing there, and we like to park there and spot them. Okay. You've got a boring life. Let me think when they put one here. Am I going to? The answer is no. All right, so, all right, it is 20 minutes after the hour. Let's see. Bah, bah, bah. Look and see what else is in the news. I don't know if I care anything about, well, I guess, I don't understand how the drone gets around the power lines and all this other stuff and some of the stuff that they're dropping and different things. I guess they pack it pretty well, but I guess it's got to get low enough to do this or that or the other, I guess, so. By the time we get it here, it'll be old news, I'm sure. Okay. See what this says. Well, an all-new 2027 Chevy Silverado is getting two new engines from General Motors. The small block V8 family. The powertrain is preceded by the 6.2-liter L87. Which had been tied to a major recall and lawsuits, including a crankshaft connecting rod and bearing failures. Before that, the L86, the latter was closely related to the C7 Corvette's LT1 engine, the adapter for truck. They were worried more about how they were blowing up, but they come to find out it's not necessarily the building of the truck. It was the service that people weren't doing. A lot of people think you buy one, you don't have to do the service. Well, you go ahead and not do that and see how that works out for you. So, okay. Oil drops more than $2 a barrel despite the U.S. sanctions on Iran. I think that the other countries are pushing those pipes across to be able to start pumping that stuff, which I think was a great idea anyway. They should. That way you're not dependent 100% on one country that is the type of country that you have to fight all the time. And believe me, they are that way. So, from what we see or whatever. I'm not siding or different. I'm just saying there you are. So, all right. It is 21 minutes after. Actually, 22. I'm looking to see. Well, all right. Some news. Well, the Odd Couple alumni, Tony Randall, which everybody remembers Jack Klugman and Tony Randall as the Odd Couple, became a father for the first time in his 70s. When he married 20-something-year-old Heather Harland. Another star, like Robert De Niro, had kids over the course of multiple decades. De Niro has 7 children, born between 1971 and 2023. So there is 30, 40, 53, 52. So he's got 52 years between his first kid and his last kid, Stephen. Robert De Niro. So, he had his first child in 1971, and his last one was born in 2023. Yeah, I think so, because he said that he was 79 years old when his youngest daughter, Gia, was born. The kids all get a big kick out of her, De Niro said, the grandkids even. She's their aunt, and they are teenagers. So, so here we go. Charlie Chaplin, well, he got in trouble a lot over this. He had 11 children over the course of his lifetime. His youngest, Christopher, was when he was 73 years old. And his son was born, his last child was born 43 years, exactly 43 years later than his first child. He had a child born in 1919 and a child born in 1962. Charlie Chaplin. He died at the age of 88. Wow. Anthony Quinn, what a great actor he is, or was. Mexican-American actor, starred in over 150 films. Zorba the Great was one of his big ones, but I remember him. Anthony Quinn was in a movie called, golly, what was it? It had Kevin Costner and Madeline Stowe in it. Great, great movie. Kevin Costner started with an R. I forget what, Revenge or something, but it was a great movie. Well, he died at the age of 86 and was a father to 12 children. He had one child born in 1938 and that later drowned in 1941. But he also had a child born in 1996 when he was 81. So his first child was in 1938, his last child in 1996. You know, back in the turn of the century and stuff, that wasn't as surprising because a lot of the older ones welcomed younger ones. See here, Tony Randall, of course, we talked about that. Tony Randall played Felix in The Odd Couple, of course. He married his high school sweetheart in 1938 until she passed away in 92. And in 95, he married Harlan, which he was 75 and she was 25. And the couple had two children. Randall died at 84 when his kids were 7 and 5. Wow. I guess she got left all the money there. So, all right. They said that since he couldn't have kids with his first wife, he desperately wanted him, so he was incredibly loving. His wife said he was a great provider, and the kids have everything that they will ever need. I'm sure they are because he was a great actor as well. James Doohan, which played Commander Montgomery Scott, the engineer on Star Trek, the chief engineer, by the way. He was married three times and had seven children, including four from his first marriage and three from his third marriage. They married when he was 54 and she was 18. In 2000, their daughter was born. He died 5 years later at the age of 85. Al Pacino embraced parenthood again in his 80s. He became a father for the fourth time in 2023 at the age of 83. When he welcomed his son, Roman, to his then-girlfriend, Nora Afala. He also had three adult children from previous relationships. They loved the child, but they weren't real happy about a new one popping in there, I don't think. I remember that. He said, their son, he does hear it from his son from time to time, but he says he doesn't have as much of a relationship there. He said, we talk, we play harmonica and do some things. He does have some contact. De Niro has seven children, four grandchildren. He welcomed, like I said, his youngest child. He was 79. Pretty neat stuff. Pretty Woman star Richard Gere has one son with his first wife, Carrie Lowell, which is from Law and Order, and two from his other wife, his second wife, Alexandra Silva. Gere was 50 years old when Homer was born, and nearly two decades later, the actor became a dad again when he welcomed Alexander and James in 18 and 19, respectively. He was 70 years old when the youngest one was born. So, Mick Jagger, oh yeah, eight children, six grandkids, and three great grandkids, and at 73, he welcomed his youngest son. In 2016. Kelsey Grammer also has a total of eight kids over his lifetime. He was 70 when his oldest one was, when his youngest one was born. Yeah, so.
16: I seem to like old Chuck Norris likes cake a lot.
0: Well, there's a lot of them had these young children. De Niro, Pacino, Richard Gere. Good morning, Swap Shop.
17: Good morning, Travis. How you doing today?
0: I'm doing good. How are you?
17: Good. I've got a few things to put on this morning.
0: All right, what you got?
17: Okay, I've got my guitars, banjo, and I've got some chickens.
16: And some chickens?
17: Yeah, how you doing, Kate?
16: I'm good. How are you, honey?
17: I'm doing okay. Phone number will be 423-36. 2538.
0: I got you.
17: Thank y'all. Have a good
0: day. All right, you too. A couple of guitars, a banjo, and some chickens. 362-2538. I don't know if you've seen the Facebook thing this morning, but they ain't gonna be nothing getting in Spencer's chicken coop after this morning.
16: I've not seen the
0: news. Oh, you do need to see the Facebook. So, I'm surprised they ain't pulled it down on her.
16: So I live, you know, right in her backyard. And
0: we'll be glad you wasn't in the chicken coop because Spencer sent one to the promised land.
16: Spencer said he gonna get him one.
0: Last two mornings they've been getting up at 4 and 5 and 6, and the chicken has been going through. And I kept telling her, since it's there, it's gonna come back every night. She seemed to think not.
16: Oh.
0: Oops, there it is.
16: Oh my!
0: No losing sleep now.
16: You know, I have that video. I'm sure in my own personal Snapchat there, but he was close anyway. That's pretty shy. You know, I'm proud of him.
0: Remember, you put if the fox is in the hen house. Have chicken for supper every night.
16: Have chicken for supper every night?
0: Well, that possum was having eggs every night.
16: Yeah, he was.
0: Not no more.
16: He ain't now?
0: Nope.
16: Spencer said he done with that.
0: No, he don't even get to enjoy the daisies that's getting ready to be put over him.
16: Bless it.
0: Yeah, well.
16: I wonder if he's just playing. I bet he's just joshing.
0: Well, I tell you what, if that one's playing dead, he's doing really well at it.
16: He's a good little actor, it looks like.
0: So, need gas, great food, or a quick pick-me-up. 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
16: If it ain't
0: That's a scary thought.
16: Keisha sent me that the other day, and I thought, Lord.
0: I don't even have that.
16: Look, why don't you look at Keisha and Brody sitting in the back seat?
0: Yeah.
16: I look at them, and they look like brothers. And you notice they're matching, don't you?
0: I see that.
16: Notice they got their matching, I do mean matching shirts. Yeah. They got the same exact shirt.
0: The ideals.
16: Look at them, looks like they're wearing both black shorts. My goodness.
0: I don't have that picture, so you need to send it to me.
16: It's Spencer and Drake. They got six slides on everything. Dude, that's adorable.
0: All right. Hey, it is 9:31.
16: I'll say this.
0: 29 minutes before the hour.
16: I'm glad I didn't have a boy. All my sisters have boys. Keisha had boys. Me and Brittany.
0: Mm.
16: Thank the Lord. We had girls. All my sisters had boys. Oh.
0: Oh.
16: I'm going to be a new aunt. I'm going to have me a new one. Maddie and Bryce. Before little man even hit one, gonna give me another one. So I'm excited about that.
0: She won't be when she's toting around a 2 year old and a newborn.
16: Look, hoo-wee. Yeah. Riley was born a week before McKenzie turned 4.
0: Yeah, well, there's a little difference between 4 and 2.
16: Yeah, there is when you've taught your 4 year old how to do things on their own and you wasn't a helicopter mama.
0: Well, you told him how.
16: Buddy, I taught him how to knee me.
0: Steven.
16: I taught him how to knee me. That's what I taught him. All right, it is. It's about 9:30 this morning. And it's a Tuesday, but I have a need.
0: You have a need.
16: I have a need. I need you now, even.
0: It'd be a good name for a song.
16: It would be a good name for a song. I'm going to do a Grand Ole Opry trivia giveaway here, folks. If you or someone in your household has won in the past 6 months or less, we do ask you hold off, give someone else a chance to answer the trivia and win some tickets there. I'm going to read this one. It is from July 20th. All right.
0: So you're going to make it easy. You're just going to read it for me.
16: I'm just going to read it.
0: You're going to throw them out the softballs and all, right?
16: I'm going to give it the whole as it reads in the black and white.
0: All right, folks, but you or anyone in your family must not have won. in the same household.
18: That's right.
0: In the last 6 months.
18: And I will
0: We're
18: say,
0: on
18: I
0: the
18: do,
0: 6 month rule.
18: I do keep track.
0: Yeah, and
18: so if you have a
0: so please don't win it, then know that you can't get it or whatever.
18: Yeah.
0: Okay.
18: But we do operate pretty heavily on an honor system, but I do keep track.
0: Yep.
18: So I can't
0: right,
18: help
0: so
18: you with that.
0: She's going to give you, these are going to be real easy because we want to make sure everybody wins this year.
18: Yeah,
0: all right, here we go.
18: I'm going to give them away.
0: So first hint.
18: So the first hint says that this group was invited and inducted, which is very rare.
0: At the same day.
18: At the same day, same time, same moment. Into the Opry during the filming of NBC's 2021 special. Now, this was during the filming of NBC's 2021 Grand Ole Opry 95 Years of Country Music special. That is the Grand Ole Opry 95 Years of Country Music special on mm-hmm. NBC. This trio...
0: Mm-hmm. Means three.
18: That means three. So it's a group of three. Has won CMA Vocal Group of the Year 3 years in a row. Right?
0: Mm-hmm. Mm-hmm.
18: And this Opry group is known for their 9-time platinum.

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3: All right, we're back this morning. It is 9:35. Hold on, let me turn this just a little bit so I can see it there. So we got that good and ready. Don't forget, you can give us a call this morning if you know who sings I Need You Now. That is the vocal group of the year. They won it 3 times in a row. I mean, well-deserving as well, by the way. I'm a big fan. It is a trio. So go ahead and give me a call this morning. I am determined to give away every Opry we get this year. And tomorrow starts the new week for us here. So, excuse me. So we'll be doing those as well. Pretty excited for it. So, all right. I've been making some new gadgets and gadgets and things here lately. Also, I don't know if you were outside this morning, folks, when the sun was rising. My cat, one of many, was clawing at the door, getting on my nerves this morning. So I went to open. I have French doors in my bedroom that open up into my backyard, and I open up the door, and of course there's the sunrise. Absolutely gorgeous. It was beautiful. I do have some photographs. Maybe I'll upload one up on Facebook today. It was really very pretty. So I hope that you are having a wonderful, amazing, great, fantastic, awesome day today. It is a beautiful day, and we should enjoy it. Good morning, Swap a Shop.
4: Good morning, Caitlin. I don't know what we're winning, but I just tuned in, and I want to guess the band or what is going on with that sings I Need You Now.
3: Okay, before you do, have you won the Opry in the last 6 months?
4: I have not, no.
3: Okay, then you go ahead. You tell me who it is.
4: Lady Isabella.
3: You would be correct. And who are we talking to this morning?
4: It's Natasha Johnson.
3: I thought so.
4: Listening on the website.
3: All right. How are you?
4: Good. How are y'all?
3: Hey, we're doing all right. You know, we're kicking it over
4: here.
3: Got
4: a different job, so I don't get to listen as much.
3: Well, do you
4: working here in the mornings, but whenever I get a chance, I try to listen in.
3: Hey, you know, we put them up on Facebook now, too, so you can go back and watch them.
4: Well, that's what I need.
3: Isn't that fancy? Wait, so, but do you like your new job?
4: Oh, yes, I love it.
3: Well, that's fantastic. That's
4: but
3: fantastic.
4: I don't like that I'm on the phone, so I can't listen to you guys.
3: I can understand your dismay. I would hate to not hear my voice first thing in the morning, too. I really would.
4: I know, it's just so sad.
3: Look, I don't know that I would know what that would be like. But I thought it was a good one, wasn't it?

0: I'll tell you a good funny before you go, Natasha. You ready? I have come up with a new term. Now, I had to teach it to Riley. I had to explain to her what it meant. But I told her if she didn't behave, I was going to ride in on my pedicopter. Now, I had to explain to her what petty meant. Do you know how difficult it is to explain that word to an 11-year-old?
1: That is fantastic. I might just use that
0: Listen,
1: one.
0: Fly in on your pedicopter, okay? Go be petty Betty for the day. But be nice. You know, we're preaching niceness, folks. What are y'all talking about? Give me a call later today or Thursday. We'll figure out how to get these to you, okay?
1: Yeah, thank you so much. Y'all have a good day.
0: Hey, thank you for playing. All right, that's Natasha Johnson there. She is our winner. It was Lady A. That's pretty easy. Lady Antebellum. I like that she called them that because that's what I call them. That is Lady Antebellum. Of course, they were Lady A long before they were really Lady A. But I love their name. I like a little bit of South going in there. So there we go. We got that one giveaway and put in the books. Hey, you know what? I got one more. Let's try another one. You want to? Maybe in a minute. Maybe we'll do it in a minute. I do have one here, but I might have a good idea for that one. So I might hold off. Before we do that, we're going to get our quote of the day. So today is August 25th, and it is a beautiful Tuesday. And it says, if opportunity doesn't knock, build a door. This is said by Milton Berle. Milton Berle. If opportunity doesn't knock, build a door. Huh, that's pretty good. Don't wait for it to knock. Go find it. Well begun is half done. That's said by Aristotle. Not a lot of what he said made sense, but that's okay. All right, Sarah Bernhardt said, your words are my food, your breath my wine. You are everything to me. That is your love quote for the day. Ladies and gentlemen, if you feel the need to express your love to someone today. Voltaire was quoted as saying, the superfluous, a very necessary thing. The superfluous, a very necessary thing. Okay, now, I do not believe that I am fully grasping this concept here, but that's okay. There you go. So you've got the superfluous, a very necessary thing. Mm-hmm. Okay, sure. I don't know if that made sense to anybody, but it didn't make sense to me. I don't know if that surprises, and I don't know if that surprises anybody. Did it surprise anybody? It didn't surprise me. All right, we're moving right along this morning. Let's go on up where it's time to honor a life well-lived. 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
2: I forgot to tell you.
0: Oh.
2: You're fine.
0: Oh, so we're good though. Okay.
2: Yeah, you're just coming this way.
0: Dad likes to trick me. Mm-hmm. So, Dad, today, your quote of the day says, if opportunity doesn't knock, build a door. Yeah?
2: Do what now?
0: If opportunity doesn't knock, build a door. It's entirely true, though. Don't wait for opportunity to knock. Right? Go find it. Go find your opportunity.
2: It's one of those. Hello?
0: Here's your other one. This was said by Voltaire. You know.
2: Do what now?
0: Voltaire.
2: Voltaire.
0: He's who said this.
2: I know. I recognize that name.
0: The superfluous. A very necessary.
2: The superfluous?
0: The superfluous. A very necessary thing. Now, what's the first thing that stands out in your mind about that sentence? The superfluous, a very necessary thing.
2: Superfluous. Yeah, it's very necessary. It's so necessary. What does it mean?
0: Those two words are opposites.
2: Oh.
0: Superfluous and necessary mean the opposite thing. So Voltaire is saying that the unnecessary things in life can actually be necessary to make life worth living. So you need food. You don't need birthday cake. Right?
2: I don't know about that.
0: You need clothes, but you don't need that brand new pink jacket that you're wearing that you got on sale for $3. Right?
2: Well, I don't know.
0: It's looking like a dead. And I'm looking like a snake. You daggum right, he does. He needs a jacket. You need shelter. You don't need pictures, candles, flowers, decorations. You lie. Huh. I know you lie. All right, so you can survive, in fact, without music and art and humor and celebrations and pretty things and hobbies. But a life stripped down to only what is technically necessary would be, that'd be pretty bleak, wouldn't it? It'd be kind of boring.
2: Mm.
0: So the quote is, basically, we need more than just what we need.
2: Well, Voltaire, I had to look him up to be sure. Yeah. That was a pseudonym. His real name was François-Marie Arrat.
0: Arrat.
2: Yeah, François.
0: For Schwab.
2: But his pen name was Voltaire. It's a good thing that they come up with that because he also, there's Voltairean that you can, it's a gel that you put on your knee, or it puts on my knee. If you have arthritis and stuff, you can rub your knees and elbows and ankles.
0: Right, so I mean, to not be confused.
2: I actually used some of it I had the one knee replaced, but you know, you still get some arthritis in it. But
0: not to be confused, though.
2: He was famous for his wit and his criticism of Christianity, especially toward the Catholic Church. That's another reason he changed his name. And of slavery, he was an advocate of freedom of speech, religion, and separation of church and state, which in essence was exactly what America was kind of founded on in a way. Freedom of speech, freedom of religion, separation of church and state. He lived to be 83, which was very, very rare during the time that he lived because the average lifespan was around 48 to 50. He lived to be 83.
0: Wow.
2: In 1778. He was born in Paris in 1694. I thought that was rare. He remarried. He married twice. His first wife passed, and he married another. He married again. But he has some novellas out there, some short stories as well. The Maid of Orleans and The Age of Louis XIV. He was known to poke the bear from time to time. So.
0: Well.
2: Yeah. Yeah.
0: All right, let's see here. Good morning, Swap Shop.
3: If there's anyone out there needing fresh square bales, I'll tell you, I got over 100 bales laying on the ground. And if they want to come pick them up, I get them $5 a bale. Once they're picked up, there'll be more.
2: Okay.
3: Start picking them up. And my phone number is 256-548-0290.
2: All righty, we got you.
3: All right, thanks, sir.
2: Yeah, man.
0: All right, we got bales of hay for $5. He said, come pick them up, and he'll put more out. 256-548-0290. $5. $5.
2: He got sick May the 30th of 1778, and the accounts of his deathbed have been numerous and varying, but it's not possible to establish exactly what occurred. But it said his enemies related that he repented and accepted the last rites, which he did not. They said that he died in agony of body and soul, where his adherents told of his defiance up until his last breath. And his last words, when the priests urged him to renounce Satan, he replied, "This is no time to make new enemies." But because of his well-known criticism of the church, which he had refused to retract before his death, Voltaire was denied a Christian burial in Paris. But friends and relations managed to bury his body secretly at the Abbey of Sarah in Champlain, where Marie-Louise's brother was an abbey. which is kind of like a guy, I think, training to be in the Catholic Church or whatever.
0: Yeah.
2: But his heart and brain were embalmed separately. He was the forerunner of the French Revolution. He had his remains brought back to Paris and enshrined in the Parthenon. An estimated 1 million people attended the procession, which stretched throughout Paris. There was an elaborate ceremony, including music composed by André Gratté, which was a great friend of his. But he was, he stood his ground right up till the very end. So there you are.
0: A punchy dude, was he?
2: All right. So it is 11 minutes before the hour.
0: Yep. 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
4: Hey, how y'all doing?
0: We're good. How are you?
4: Oh, very good, Rick. Got these items put on there again.
0: Go for it, Mr. Talley.
4: Still got that fast lawnmower, 42-inch cut, 22-horse, twin-cylinder. 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A skill saw, it's electric, $10, runs good. Dog box, 2-door, go on back to the truck. I take $50 for that dog box. I just need it out of the way. And a double arm skeet throwing machine for $100. Got $100 worth of skeet to go with it. And the number's 423-847-5332.
2: We got you.
4: Appreciate y'all. Thanks.
2: All right, Mr. Taylor. Thank you. 847-5332 is that number there. He's got the double arm skeet slinger with skeet. He's got the dog box, the skill saw, and the trolling motors as well. Got that lawnmower, 42-inch cutting. Makes him a good deal as well. 847-5332. Is that number to call? So give us a call. We'll get your items on to buy, sell, or trade this morning.
5: Oh, my guardian angel at work today.
2: Uh-huh.
5: You know, there's a step up out there. And if you ain't careful and you don't lift your foot up all the way, your shoe will hit it and you'll trip and you'll almost headbang the desk where the...
2: And even if you don't wear full shoes, right?
5: Yeah.
2: Okay. Right.
5: And I'm like, huh?
2: Yeah. Two people have died in Pennsylvania from measles. Both were unvaccinated.
0: Oh.
2: These are the first deaths related to measles within the state in 35 years. And the first deaths this year reported in the U.S. Our sympathies are with the loved ones who are facing unimaginable loss, says the Secretary of Health. Because measles was largely eliminated in the Commonwealth for more than 3 decades, people are not familiar with this disease and don't fully understand the potential severity of the illness. In late July, the number of confirmed measles cases in the U.S. surpassed the total reported all last year. Last year's total of 2,289 was the highest number of recorded measles cases in over 30 years. However, 2,777 total marks the highest cases recorded since 1991. The CDC currently recommends that people receive 2 doses of the MMR vaccine, the first at ages 12 to 15 months and the second between 4 and 6 years. 1 dose is 93% effective and 2 doses are 97% affected with the CDC. Now, you can live how you want to and you can believe how you want to, but if you're willing to die for not taking a shot, okay?
0: Mm-hmm.
2: And I'm not saying it's right or wrong, okay? I'm not. All I'm saying is, you know, if you're that...
0: Yeah.
2: If you believe in that, you know, because you don't want to take these shots or whatever, and without those... I mean, you're going to die. I mean, if you're, I'm just one of those that I'm not ready to go anytime soon.
0: Yeah.
2: I'm going kicking and screaming all the way.
0: I'm gonna get my shots. Thank you.
2: So you can. As for everybody else, it's okay. But you know, I believe in. You know, are you ready to give up your child because of not wanting to give them a shot? That's. beliefs are one thing, but I believe your beliefs should number one be in your child. Believe that, you know, whatever it takes to save a child, I think, you know.
0: Oh, I don't disagree.
2: Now, when you're grown, you make your own decision. That's, yeah. These couple of people did. So there you are. And look who else punished. It's not just those two, but.
0: No. That punished the whole family.
2: Sure did.
0: And anyone they exposed to be at potential risk.
2: Good morning, Swap Shop.
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0: All right. 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
2: In 2023, when the U.S. national debt stood at around $33 trillion, Elon Musk posted a warning that most people dismissed as the grievance of a billionaire protecting his own pockets. This is what he said, and this is true. Okay, you ready?
0: I'm ready.
2: If you tax every billionaire in America at 100%, it would barely make a dent in the national debt. In the end, the government will be forced to tax everyone to pay the debt. According to the Treasury data, the U.S. national debt crossed $40 trillion on August the 18th. The debt has grown by $7 trillion since Musk made his post. His math has not changed. The numbers have only gotten bigger. America has approximately 989 billionaires as of 2026. Their combined net worth is approximately $8.4 trillion. Okay, all together, $8.4 trillion. So if they took every dime that they, all 900 billionaires had, $8.4 trillion off of $40 trillion ain't a whole lot.
0: Not really.
2: So that would be $31 trillion left.
0: Choo!
2: The combined net worth is approximately seizing every dollar of that wealth. And that would only cover 21% of the current national debt. It would not even touch the deficit that adds billions every day. According to the Budget Office of the Congress, the U.S. Treasury is paying approximately $3.8 billion per day in interest.
0: How much? $8
2: billion. $3.18 billion in interest per day, totaling $963 billion between October of 25 and July of 26. The debt to GDP, which is a gross—I forget what that D stands for—has now passed 120%. So the math is the same. The only way the deficit actually gets paid, he wrote, is tax the living daylights out of everybody. The Treasury's response to the $40 trillion in debt this week was not absurdity; it was to be double. Long-dated bond buyback operations effectively ejecting liquidity into the market to push long-term yields lower. The 30-year Treasury yield has hit 5.337 before the announcement. Now, that's beyond my knowledge. This is the environment Bitcoin was built for. When governments cannot stop borrowing and central banks accommodate that borrowing by managing yields, the purchasing power of the currency declines. Well, I just give you the answer. And they still didn't tell me nothing. Bitcoin's fixed supply of 21 million coins enforced by mathematics, not by political consensus, does not flex to accommodate any government's fiscal problem. It cannot be printed, diluted, or debased. Every dollar that loses purchasing power to money printing makes a fixed asset more valuable. You can't just print more money. So it is not backed by gold anymore. It's backed by a promissory note. All right, it's 9:58. What do you got over there?
0: All right, let's go on up and see them at service later. You don't want service later. You really want service now, so you don't need service later. Have Miss Tammy send Brock and the crew out for a service call. It's always $49.99, and I like that price. Keeps me from spending hundreds. I'll tell you that much. We had to get a new unit a while back. Got some financing done on that. We ain't paying not a lick more than we would be, and I like that too. You can talk to Miss Tammy about those maintenance plans, which keeps you from having to get a new unit. And they are your local area train dealer, where?
2: It is hard to stop a train.
0: It is hard to stop a train. 160 Cornerstone Drive, but all you need is that phone number, 942-3780.
2: All right, folks, give us a call. We're working on heading out of here today.
0: All right, Dad.
2: With a Tuesday morning.
0: Which came first, sharks or trees?
2: Sharks.
0: Good. Do you know about how roughly how many?
2: 20 million years or something. I mean, sharks have been around.
0: 400.
2: Yeah, I started to say sharks have been around. They're one of the oldest, almost unchanged of everything.
0: Okay. How many hearts does an octopus have?
2: None. I don't know.
0: Three.
2: Okay.
0: And it's, of course, got blue blood. We knew banana was a berry.
2: But they got blue blood because there's no oxygen when oxygen hits it. Same as us. Now do I know?
0: Now we knew the banana is a berry.
2: Yep.
0: We knew that. And we know why flamingos are pink.
2: We know what is pink?
0: Flamingos.
2: Yep. Why? Yeah, because of shrimps.
0: That's right. We do know that cows...
2: Or iodine, actually.
0: It's the iodine.
2: Yeah.
0: So we know that cows can have preferred friends. They are very social creatures. And they become stressed when separated from their buddies. Now here's one. Can your brain itself... Can it feel pain?
2: No.
0: That's correct. Brain tissue does not have pain receptors, even though the brain processes pain signals from the body.
2: If you won't believe that, you watch Emergency NYC that I've watched the 6 episodes of. And then I turned on one that they're doing in England. It's called, I forget what the name of it was. I'm watching it now. They showed where a guy had got hit in the top of the head with a, and they had to rebuild the skull, and they peel.
0: Yeah.
2: Peel it all the way off. That's and gross. Hang it across his nose.
0: I'm good.
2: And they peel it all the way over to where they can, because he got hit above, right below the eye, and they peeled all of it off to be able to rebuild that because he had an open slot going all the way into his brain. So they peeled it out of, they showed it on the Netflix, and I'm sitting there going,
0: There going exactly how I'm looking at you right now.
2: Well, the person that was laying there couldn't see you. Their hair was in their eyes. Well, it was.
0: So when Mom had her wig, she looked at Maddie and said, if we're okay, and Maddie's going, and Mom has to flip her head.
2: Well, this is, they took the whole, I watched them skin it.
0: That's
2: back.
0: Gross.
2: They skinned the skull back, and he had been hit long ways to where it got him on top of the skull and below the eye. And they showed... rods are sticking in there.
0: Folks, you can't take him nowhere.
2: We got to be real careful. We hit the wrong thing. And they're using a hammer, you know, to try to rebuild it. But it was, it just shows glimpses of it. It don't sit right there on it and you get sick because, I mean, it will make you back out of a chair a little bit. So, anyway.
0: Good Lord, my goodness. All right.
2: Let's talk about Southern Tire Mart.
0: Hey, you can go up there to 500 Dixie Lee Avenue. Right there on Mount Eagle. 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
2: Sounds good to me.
0: All right, I got one for you.
2: All right, I'm ready.
0: Which lasts longer on Venus? On Venus.
2: Yeah.
0: So we're on Venus, and is a day longer or is a year longer?
2: I guess, is a day longer or a year longer? Probably a day.
0: It is a day. Venus rotates so slowly that one rotation takes longer than one trip around the sun.
2: Well,
0: Survey
2: says.
0: Talk about having all kinds of time on your hand. Yeah.
2: Too much time.
0: All right.
2: On your hands.
0: All right, Stephen. How hot can lightning make the air around it? Too hot to breathe. Okay. What do you think, Dad? You can give it a guess.
2: Too hot to handle.
0: Y'all are ridiculous. You give me a number.
2: Give me a number?
0: Yeah, give me a Fahrenheit.
2: 450 degrees Fahrenheit, which I know is not even close. Probably like 6,000 or something. I know it can melt
0: 54,000 degrees Fahrenheit. Five
2: I
0: want to
2: see the thermometer that they test that with, because that would be hotter than the sun.
0: It is apparent roughly five times hotter than the sun's surface, to be exact.
2: You want to prove? You need to show me the thermometer they measure now.
0: Yeah, buddy. I want to know who they sent up there to measure it. I want to know who the scientists were.
2: Benjamin Franklin.
0: With his cat.
2: Oh.
0: You know, maybe him and with the light bulb.
2: Edison.
0: There we go.
2: We'll be right back.
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0: All right, we're back this morning, and it's right at almost 10 minutes after the top of the hour there this morning. We're going to get us some grocery shopping done. I'm going to go buy some groceries. 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
2: All right, folks, 9 minutes after the hour, and
0: stick a fork in us.
2: We are done. Thanks for being with us. Thanks for hanging out with us. Thanks for spending a little bit of your time with us each and every morning. So we're going to be back to do it all over again in the morning. So make sure you keep it right here and tell everybody about us. We appreciate what you do. And visit our local sponsors, because they're the reason we can do this, because if they leave, we do too.
0: So that's right.
2: Keep it right here. We've been doing this a long time. We plan on doing it a long time more. I plan on making this I might make this a career before it's over with. So.
0: We might do this a little something anyway.
2: Hey, folks, Sherry Farmer's up next. So long, everybody.
0: Goodbye.
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0: Bubba Smith passed away August 21st of 2026 at the age of 64. Family is set to hold a graveside service at 10 a.m. Saturday, August 29th at the Glenwood Cemetery located in Fort Payne. These arrangements were entrusted to the Valley Funeral Home, who will be holding a celebration of life Friday, August 28th from 5 p.m. until 8 p.m. there in Stevenson. Charles David Hoback passed away Sunday, August 23rd of 2026 at the age of 83. There is a graveside service set to be held today, Tuesday, August 25th at 4 p.m. At the Sequatchie Valley Memorial Gardens, with the arrangements provided by the Tate Funeral Home.
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12: Heating up out there for your afternoon with lots of sunshine, highs 90 to 92. Tonight, Few passing clouds, lows mid and upper 60s for Wednesday. Mostly sunny, still mainly dry, hot highs lower 90s. Few more scattered showers and thundershowers returning Thursday, highs closer to 90. 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And I'm Chief Meteorologist Patrick Hoare.
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0: Back in the bottle, that is Randy Houser. Now, I don't know how many job opportunities there'll be for this line of work, but it does sound fascinating, and I would like to go to one like this. A funeral. I don't like going to funerals at all, but this one, somebody really did get their last word. Mm-hmm. A terminally ill man who suspected his best friend was making some moves on his wife. Well, he wasn't going to let that go. He wanted that last word. So he reportedly paid a private investigator $10,000 to crash his funeral and expose the friend in front of everybody. This private investigator, Bill Edgar. So now this is like his business. So he's now known as the Coffin Confessor. So just in case you need to look him up. But the unusual assignment began while he was, you know, just joking with the dying man who worried that his family wouldn't carry out some of his final wishes after his death. So Edgar just jokingly offered a solution. You know, I can always crash your funeral for you. And he did. And it's become a business. So if you're planning, you know, something, you might want to make sure that you reach out to this guy. So if you want one last word in. So basically he interrupted the eulogy and told everybody to sit down and be quiet. And he made the announcement on behalf of his deceased client. So, of course, everybody paid attention to that. Quite the funeral, huh? Megan Maroney is next with Beautiful Things.
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0: told you that? That is Tucker Wetmore, and he just released, well, at the end of July, a Sunburn mixtape. And he was hoping that folks would enjoy that, a new EP with 6 new songs, and including the one we just heard, which came out earlier in July. But yeah, as well as Sunburn from March and Proving Me Right, also another song in there. So those were the 3 that are on there, but then he's got 6 new ones. So you might be on the lookout for that. I love it. The Sunburn mixtape. So be on the listen for that. And, you know, you can always check out the artwork, too, because apparently Mr. Tucker is shirtless in a beach picture in some of these tracks. So you can check that out.
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12: Heating up out there for your afternoon with lots of sunshine, highs 90 to 92. Tonight, few passing clouds, lows mid and upper 60s. For Wednesday, mostly sunny, still mainly dry, hot highs lower 90s. Few more scattered showers and thundershowers returning Thursday, highs closer to 90. 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And I'm Chief Meteorologist Patrick Hoare.
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0: Move on, that is Kevin Powers along with Shaboozy. Oopsie, maybe he got a little too healthy, too in shape. This happened to a South Florida rideshare driver. He lost nearly 200 pounds, okay, on this health journey, and the transformation caused unexpected problems when he tried returning to work. Okay, so he went under, you know, some surgery and he's changed his lifestyle. And Sergio Lavier, okay, he attempted to reactivate his driving account, but automated systems rejected his profile photo. The company permanently banned his account because the facial recognition software failed to recognize his dramatic altered appearance. With no human resources department to contact, Lavier reached out to a local consumer news team to help advocating his cause. After the news crew escalated the issue to company representatives, his identity was verified and his account was successfully reactivated. See, we need humans. At least one in phone centers, one in HR. I mean, we need them for situations like this. I mean, that guy could have lost his job just because he got healthy. Can you imagine? Luke Bryan is up next with Country and She Knows It.
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9: Heating up out there for your afternoon with lots of sunshine, highs 90 to 92. Tonight, few passing clouds, lows mid and upper 60s. For Wednesday, mostly sunny, still mainly dry, hot highs lower 90s. Few more scattered showers and thunder showers returning Thursday, highs closer to 90. 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From yesterday's heroes to tomorrow's stars, Volunteer Sports Cards, 3902 Dayton Boulevard, Red Bank. And I'm Chief Meteorologist Patrick Hoare.
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0: 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Appreciate you listening, and I hope that weeknights, late night, that you'll give Pickle Jar Up All Night with Katie and Scott a listen. 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I mean, she's been in the business for quite a while, so she knows her country, she knows her artists personally, and she's teamed up with Scott Gaines to bring you the latest news, interviews, and the newest music from country's biggest stars. 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

0: South of Sanity, that is Zach Topp. I'm Sherry Farmer, just giving you the heads up that Walmart has finally gone to Tap to Pay. 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Hopefully they'll have like little mini classes, or you can just probably Google it. Keith Urban is next with Days Go By.
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8: Heating up out there for your afternoon with lots of sunshine, highs 90 to 92 tonight. Few passing clouds, lows mid and upper 60s for Wednesday. Mostly sunny, still mainly dry, hot highs lower 90s. Few more scattered showers and thundershowers returning Thursday, highs closer to 90. 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And I'm Chief Meteorologist Patrick Hoare.
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2: ABC News, I'm Michelle Franzen. The U.S. and Canada digging in on tariffs. Canada outlined tariffs on U.S. goods set to go into effect September 8th in response to the U.S. 50% tariffs already in effect for a variety of Canadian imports. Those tariff hikes will likely get passed down to consumers. ABC's Elizabeth Schulze has more on what it could cost Americans.
3: We just got a new estimate from the Yale Budget Lab. They say that in total, all of the tariffs, including the 50% tariffs on Canadian imports that the U.S. put in place, will cost the typical American household $1,100 per year. That is a notable number when you're thinking about the fact that households are already paying higher costs because of persistently high inflation on other goods and services.
2: Thousands of customers remain without power in Gary, Indiana, after severe storms and flooding nearly 2 weeks ago. The state's power company estimates power will be restored by midnight. On Wall Street, stocks are up in afternoon trading. This is ABC News.
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6: For Sequatchie Valley Now, I'm Lucky Dodd. On Sunday evening, Helltown Fire and Rescue was called to a brush fire on Highway 134. On arrival, firemen discovered that it was old railroad ties. Helltown worked alongside Chattanooga Fire due to the fire being inside Hamilton County. Chattanooga Station 3 used their ladder truck to help extinguish the fire. Helltown pulled an attack line and put out the hot spots. As students across Tennessee are back in school, Department of Safety and Homeland Security is encouraging families, educators, and community members to download and use the SafeTN app, a confidential reporting tool designed to help prevent school safety threats before they escalate. We now have a report on gas prices around the area.
7: The Tennessee gas price average is now $3.64, which is 7 cents less expensive than 1 month ago and 88 cents more expensive than 1 year ago. In Marion County, the low price was $3.45 on Monday afternoon. Grundy and Sequatchie counties were at $3.44, and the low price in Hamilton County was at $3.22 per gallon. Jackson County, Alabama, is the highest in the area at $3.66, and in Dade County, the low price stood at $3.59. For Sequatchie Valley Now, I'm Hale Allen.
6: 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There you'll also find the Marion County and Sequatchie County arrest reports. 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

will get to the big hit song from Taylor Swift that's part of the soundtrack to Toy Story 5. That's on the way after Craig Morgan, right after Russell Dickerson.

0: That was Taylor Swift with I Knew It, I Knew You on the Best Country 104.9 The River. 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And that's why we've got Commander Chuck. 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
11: Heating up out there for your afternoon with lots of sunshine, highs 90 to 92. Tonight, few passing clouds, lows mid and upper 60s. For Wednesday, mostly sunny, still mainly dry, hot highs lower 90s. Few more scattered showers and thunder showers returning Thursday, highs closer to 90. 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And I'm Chief Meteorologist Patrick Hoare.
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0: painted you pretty. That is Hudson Westbrook. Happy birthday of today is your special day. Some of the celebrities you share your big day with include Tim Burton. He is now 68. Joanne Whaley, or Whaley, is it Whaley? Whaley, yeah. She is from the movie Willow. She's now 65. And you've got Billy Ray Cyrus also turning 65 today. And Rachel Ray turning 58. Model Claudia Schiffer is, she was from those guest ads. I believe those were in maybe the 90s, late 80s. She is now 56. Also turning 56, Jody Messina. And Blake Lively is now 38. Happy birthday, everybody. Make it a good one. Alan Jackson and Jimmy Buffett are together next with It's 5 O'Clock Somewhere.
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0: It's Ashley McBride with What If We Don't. This is really cute. Pizza Hut has decided to change their name just for football season. So they're dropping the word pizza. So they're just going to be Hut for the next 25 weeks. You know, like hut, you know, playing football. The call at the line of scrimmage. Yeah. So that's cute that they're doing that. You know, they are taking us all back in time. Some of their chains are into nostalgia of yesterday. They've got their Tiffany style lamps back, those checkered tablecloths, red plastic cups, vinyl booths. What I'm hoping that they bring back, because I remember my parents had a whole collection of these glasses. You know, if you bought so much, you would get a glass. Oftentimes it would be a Pizza Hut glass, or I remember they had some of the Looney Tunes too. And I've seen those at estate sales as well as like garage sales and even antique malls, those old glasses from Pizza Hut. So maybe they'll bring that back too. But I think it's fun to take a trip down memory lane. But remember, okay, for football season, it's just Hut. Morgan Wallen is next with Been By Now.
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10: Heating up out there for your afternoon with lots of sunshine, highs 90 to 92. Tonight, few passing clouds, lows mid and upper 60s. For Wednesday, mostly sunny, still mainly dry, hot highs lower 90s. Few more scattered showers and thundershowers returning Thursday, highs closer to 90. 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From yesterday's heroes to tomorrow's stars, Volunteer Sports Cards, 3902 Dayton Boulevard, Red Bank. And I'm Chief Meteorologist Patrick Hoare.
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0: Get to drinking. That is Zach John King. I had no idea that the day was yesterday. We all could have got out of work, right? Because yesterday, according to management software company Flamingo, August 24th is the most popular day for people in America to call in sick to work. Yeah, even more so than the day after that big football game. Yep. So put that in your notes, August 24th next year. We're all taking off. On the way, we've got Lainey Wilson along with John Mayer and Phone Keys Wallet.
1: 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I've been surfing here since I was a kid. Now, seeing my grandson out on the water, it means everything to me. Watching him and taking in the blue waves, the sea breeze, the blurry horizon.
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11: Continued fair, dry, and hot out there through your evening hours tonight. A few passing clouds, lows into the mid and upper 60s. For Wednesday, mostly sunny, still mainly dry, highs hot into the lower 90s. A few more scattered showers and thundershowers will roll in Thursday with highs closer to 90. Rolling to fall with one more summer adventure at Rock City. 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That's Rock City Gardens, high atop Lookout Mountain. And I'm Chief Meteorologist Patrick Core.
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2: This is a special report from ABC News. I'm Michelle Franzen. Fans are mourning the death of Dolly Parton, the country music legend known for her lilting voice and writing songs that hit home, including Jolene and I Will Always Love You. Parton turned to acting in 9 to 5. And she also expanded her empire to support charities close to her heart, but Parton always kept to her Southern roots. In an interview with ABC's Barbara Walters, Parton talked about her push to be seen beyond her looks.
3: I want people to know there's some brains beneath the wig and a heart beneath the boobs. And I think people are beginning to see that.
2: Her publicist says Parton died in Nashville, Tennessee, peacefully and with family. Her nephew, Brian Seaver, says they'll make sure her legacy lives on.
4: Our family and the team she has entrusted with her legacy will work diligently.
5: Dolly was a farmer, just like her daddy. He farmed the soil. She farmed songs and happiness.
2: Parton was 80 years old. This is ABC News.
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9: Good morning. It's moving a lot better now on 27 southbound at the Old Johnny Bridge from our earlier crash. It's building pretty good out of Hickson, 153 southbound on that Chickamauga Dam. A steady flow. Traffic continues out of Cleveland coming southbound, 75 over White Oak Mountain, now traveling down through the Ottawa Collegedale area. 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
2: Good afternoon. Really starting to build 24 up through Moccasin and Bend here into the Ridge Cut as well in the eastbound lanes of the I-24 radar south of Chattanooga. It's been that way on and off for the last hour or so down into North Georgia there on 75. Be careful all the way down to Dalton. Don't be surprised to see radar 75 but through parts of Bradley County as well. Check out the animals that are available for adoption right now at the McCamey Animal Center. Google McCamey Animal Center. I'm Commander Chuck with your on-time traffic.
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8: Continued fair, dry, and hot out there through your evening hours tonight. A few passing clouds, lows into the mid and upper 60s. For Wednesday, mostly sunny, still mainly dry, highs hot into the lower 90s. A few more scattered showers and thunder showers will roll in Thursday with highs closer to 90. 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That's Rock City Gardens, high atop Lookout Mountain. And I'm Chief Meteorologist Patrick Kaur.
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2: Good afternoon. Still a little bit slow through Lookout Valley from an earlier wreck we had here inside Moccasin Bend on 24 eastbound, just past Browns Ferry. It's been in its clearing stages for quite some time, but it did enough damage with backing up traffic there inside Lookout Valley this afternoon on 24, almost back to the 59, split in the eastbound lanes as it builds northbound 75 over wide of Mountain on up into Cleveland. If you get locked out, call Rick's Lock and Key 892-1700. I'm Commander Chuck. You're on time traffic.
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2: Good afternoon. Still a bit slow through Lookout Valley from an earlier wreck we had here inside Moccasin Bend on 24 eastbound, just past Browns Ferry. It's been in its clearing stages for quite some time, but it did enough damage with backing up traffic there inside Lookout Valley this afternoon on 24, almost back to the 59, split in the eastbound lanes. As it builds northbound, 75 over wide of Mountain on up into Cleveland. If you get locked out, call Rick's Lock in Key 892-1700. I'm Commander Chuck. You're on time traffic.
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5: Continued fair, dry, and hot out there through your evening hours tonight. A few passing clouds, lows into the mid and upper 60s. For Wednesday, mostly sunny, still mainly dry, highs hot into the lower 90s. A few more scattered showers and thunder showers will roll in Thursday with highs closer to 90. Rolling to fall with one more summer adventure at Rock City. The perfect season starts now. 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That's Rock City Gardens high atop Lookout Mountain. And I'm Chief Meteorologist Patrick Hoare.
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out in the yard and it growled at me and I swallowed hard and I heard somebody say, well, who are you? Oh, and there he stood in the door of that shack and his beard and his hair was long and black and he was the biggest man I'd ever seen.

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2: This is a special report from ABC News. I'm Michelle Franzen. Tributes are pouring in for Dolly Parton. The country music legend, songwriter, and philanthropist died today. Her publicist says at home in Nashville, Tennessee. Parton was known for her massive hits over six decades, including I Will Always Love You, along with Jolene.
3: Jolene.
2: Parton paved the way in the music world and also turned her music success into a learning ground. Her nephew, Brian Seaver, today says the family will continue her work.
4: Generations of singers, songwriters, musicians, and dreamers from every walk of life and across every continent. By her example, we believe that anything was possible.
2: Parton also went on to win the hearts in Hollywood, acting in 9 to 5 and also Steel Magnolias and other films. She also used her name and fame for charity and opened Dollywood in Tennessee's Smoky Mountains. The family did not disclose the cause of death. Dolly Parton was 80. This is ABC News.
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8: Good afternoon. Still a bit slow through Lookout Valley from an earlier wreck we had here inside Moccasin Bend on 24 eastbound, just past Browns Ferry. It's been in its clearing stages for quite some time, but it did enough damage with backing up traffic there inside Lookout Valley this afternoon on 24, almost back to the 59, split in the eastbound lanes. As it builds northbound 75 over wide of Mountain on up into Cleveland. If you get locked out, call Rick's Lock and Key 892-1700. I'm Commander Chuck. You're on time traffic.
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0: Country and She Knows It comes to us courtesy of Luke Bryan, the song that he premiered on American Idol. Always nice to have that at your disposal whenever you're, you know, a judge on the show. Tim McGraw on the road and direct to you with a song we know and love next.
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10: Good afternoon. Still a bit slow through Lookout Valley from an earlier wreck we had here inside Moccasin Bend on 24 eastbound, just past Browns Ferry. It's been in its clearing stages for quite some time, but it did enough damage with backing up traffic there inside Lookout Valley this afternoon on 24, almost back to the 59, split in the eastbound lanes as it builds northbound 75 over wide of Mountain on up into Cleveland. If you get locked out, call Rick's Lock and Key 892-1700. I'm Commander Chuck. You're on time traffic.
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17: Continued fair, dry, and hot out there through your evening hours tonight. A few passing clouds, lows into the mid and upper 60s. For Wednesday, mostly sunny, still mainly dry, highs hot into the lower 90s. A few more scattered showers and thunder showers will roll in Thursday with highs closer to 90. Rolling to fall with one more summer adventure at Rock City. The perfect season starts now. 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That's Rock City Gardens, high atop Lookout Mountain. And I'm Chief Meteorologist Patrick Kaur.
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4: Good afternoon. Still a bit slow through Lookout Valley from an earlier wreck we had here inside Moccasin Bend on 24 eastbound, just past Browns Ferry. It's been in its clearing stages for quite some time, but it did enough damage with backing up traffic there inside Lookout Valley this afternoon on 24, almost back to the 59, split in the eastbound lanes. As it builds northbound, 75 over wide of Mountain on up into Cleveland. If you get locked out, call Rick's Lock and Key, 892-1700. I'm Commander Chuck. You're on time traffic.
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0: is killing me. It was perfectly understandable. Everybody was like, yeah, go. Whenever he took some time off to be with his wife after the birth of baby number two, rescheduled his tour dates as a result. Parker McCollum, and he's killing me. Zach Topp is just a couple minutes away.
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7: Good afternoon. Still a bit slow through Lookout Valley from an earlier wreck we had here inside Moccasin Bend on 24 eastbound, just past Browns Ferry. It's been in its clearing stages for quite some time, but it did enough damage with backing up traffic there inside Lookout Valley this afternoon on 24, almost back to the 59, split in the eastbound lanes. As it builds northbound, 75 over wide of Mountain on up into Cleveland. If you get locked out, call Rick's Lock and Key, 892-1700. I'm Commander Chuck. You're on time traffic.
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13: Continued fair, dry, and hot out there through your evening hours tonight. A few passing clouds, lows into the mid and upper 60s. For Wednesday, mostly sunny, still mainly dry, highs hot into the lower 90s. A few more scattered showers and thunder showers will roll in Thursday with highs closer to 90. Rolling to fall with one more summer adventure at Rock City. The perfect season starts now. 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That's Rock City Gardens, high atop Lookout Mountain. And I'm Chief Meteorologist Patrick Kaur.
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2: This is a special report from ABC News. I'm Michelle Franzen. Fans and fellow musicians and actors mourning the loss of Dolly Parton, the music icon, songwriter, and actress, died today. Her legacy lives on.
3: Dolly Parton is one of only 17 people to be inducted into both the Country Music Hall of Fame and the Rock and Roll Hall of Fame, her name appearing alongside Elvis Presley, Johnny Cash, and Ray Charles. She was nominated for a Grammy more than 50 times, winning 10 of them. And in 2011, she won a Lifetime Achievement Grammy. Award. Two of her songs, Jolene and Coat of Many Colors, are in the Library of Congress. And in 2024, Billboard magazine put Dolly Parton at the top of its list of greatest country artists of all time. Mike Dubusky, ABC News.
2: Dolly Parton's family says that they will carry on her music along with her charity work and say she died at her home in Nashville, Tennessee. Dolly Parton was 80 years old. This is ABC News.
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6: For Sequatchie Valley Now, I'm Lucky Dodd. On Sunday evening, Helltown Fire and Rescue was called to a brush fire on Highway 134. On arrival, firemen discovered that it was old railroad ties. Helltown worked alongside Chattanooga Fire due to the fire being inside Hamilton County. Chattanooga Station 3 used their ladder truck to help extinguish the fire. Helltown pulled an attack line and put out the hot spots. As students across Tennessee are back in school, Department of Safety and Homeland Security is encouraging families, educators, and community members to download and use the SafeTN app, a confidential reporting tool designed to help prevent school safety threats before they escalate. We now have a report on gas prices around the area.
7: The Tennessee gas price average is now $3.64, which is 7 cents less expensive than 1 month ago and 88 cents more expensive than 1 year ago. In Marion County, the low price was $3.45 on Monday afternoon. Grundy and Sequatchie counties were at $3.44, and the low price in Hamilton County was at $3.22 per gallon. Jackson County, Alabama, is the highest in the area at $3.66, and in Dade County, the low price stood at $3.59. For Sequatchie Valley Now, I'm Hale Allen.
6: 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There you'll also find the Marion County and Sequatchie County arrest reports. 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
10: Good afternoon. Still a bit slow through Lookout Valley from an earlier wreck we had here inside Moccasin Bend on 24 eastbound, just past Browns Ferry. It's been in its clearing stages for quite some time, but it did enough damage with backing up traffic there inside Lookout Valley this afternoon on 24, almost back to the 59, split in the eastbound lanes. As it builds northbound, 75 over wide of Mountain on up into Cleveland. If you get locked out, call Rick's Lock and Key 892-1700. I'm Commander Chuck. You're on time traffic.
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0: 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It's accurate, up-to-the-minute traffic weekday mornings and afternoons right here, 104.9 The River.
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11: Good afternoon. Still a bit slow through Lookout Valley from an earlier wreck we had here inside Moccasin Bend on 24 eastbound, just past Browns Ferry. It's been in its clearing stages for quite some time, but it did enough damage with backing up traffic there inside Lookout Valley this afternoon on 24, almost back to the 59, split in the eastbound lanes. As it builds northbound, 75 over wide of Mountain on up into Cleveland. If you get locked out, call Rick's Lock and Key, 892-1700. I'm Commander Chuck. You're on time traffic.
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15: Continued fair, dry, and hot out there through your evening hours tonight. A few passing clouds, lows into the mid and upper 60s. For Wednesday, mostly sunny, still mainly dry, highs hot into the lower 90s. A few more scattered showers and thunder showers will roll in Thursday with highs closer to 90. Rolling to fall with one more summer adventure at Rock City. The perfect season starts now. 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That's Rock City Gardens, high atop Lookout Mountain. And I'm Chief Meteorologist Patrick Hoare.
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1: Hey folks, it's so good to be with you this afternoon. I trust you're doing well. I hope you're doing well. This is Brother Kilgore from Community Church, and we still have several needs I want you to be in prayer about. We've got Eric that is going through cancer, lung cancer, and he's going through chemo, and he's having a lot of hard time struggling with it, and certainly his mother that's elderly, and she's got her struggle. She's been battling cancer for several years, but I think she's temporarily in remission, but she's worried about her son. So you pray for both of these, if you would. And little Tracy, you hold her up in prayer. And of course, we have several needs. Marlon and Rick at church, you hold them up in prayer. But I tell you, God is good. My sister's doing good. So that's good news for us. And Anthony and Michelle, hold them up in prayer. Anthony's still struggling, had back surgery, and he's in some pain. So we want him to get up and running here. Hey, I've got just a good old song. It's an old gal that I grew up with, Dolly Parton. She passed away today, and I thought it would just be decent to just honor her today. And I had Travis to find a selection of her gospel music, and it's one, it's called The Wings of a Dove. Boy, we're going back some years, but I tell you, she does a good job on it. You listen to it, and we'll be right back in a moment with a message.

A sign from above on the wings of a dove. Oh, it's good. It's a great loss. Beautiful lady, and come from just modest means, just really poor girl up in the Smoky Mountain area up there. And she just, I remember years ago on the Porter Wagoner show when she, I remember when she first made her debut as a country singer, and she sang a lot of good gospel songs. But it's sad, but it's just a grim reality, grim reminder. Doesn't matter how successful you are in life, doesn't matter what you accomplished or how popular or important you are, my friend, we still got to keep this terrible appointment called death. And it's sad, but it's reality. I want to talk to us a little bit for just a few minutes about flesh versus spirit. Of course, I talk about those things quite often, but here in Matthew 15:11, it says, not that, Jesus speaking, he says, not that which go into the mouth defileth a man, but that which cometh out of the mouth, this defileth a man. So there was a feud here. There was an argument that was going on between the Pharisees, and Jesus was eating food with unwashed hands, and they thought that he had committed a cardinal sin because they taught that you by no circumstances, by no means, do you eat food with unwashed hands. And of course, that's not a bad ideal. I wash my hands when I eat today. But I think sometimes Jesus did things deliberately just to provoke their stupidity, because it wasn't an issue about having dirty hands. And anybody know if your hands are dirty, you need to wash them. Jesus knew that. But the problem was, it was a religious ordinance. And Jesus ate with unwashed hands, and they just excoriated him, because he's supposed to be a representative of what's holy and what's righteous and what's decent, and here you are eating with dirty hands. So Jesus, he says, well, it's not necessarily, and he is alluding to the difference between flesh and spirit. Of course, they didn't get it at all. But hopefully the disciples, and they did get it eventually. But so Jesus said, well, you know, he says, it's not that which goeth into the man that defile him. You don't got a problem. You can't go to hell for that. But he says, it's that which cometh out of the man. This defiled the man. Now, what's Jesus saying? Jesus said, I just eat this food with unwashed hands. I don't know how clean his hands was or wasn't, but he didn't wash his hands. And they were having a fit about it. But he was trying to point out the parallels between flesh and spirit. In other words, you can sit down and eat. And I'm sure every one of us, you're out on a job and you're working, I've done it, and your hands are not too clean, but you might wipe them off best you can, but you don't have the convenience. You know, you're out and you don't have the convenience of washing your hands or whatever, so you just do the best you can. You eat a sandwich or something with a little dirty hands. You might put a napkin around it if you got one. But at any rate,

come forth from the heart. Here's your problem. They defile the man, he says. We can eat all we want to with dirty hands. It won't get us in trouble with God. But he said, what you allow to come out of your mouth, he said, it proceeds from the heart. And he said, this is what defileth the man. Because if you stop and think about it, everything that comes out of you, profanity, cussing, a dirty joke, whatever, it is concocted from the heart. It starts with the mind, but you have a consensus with the heart. You're going to tell the dirty joke. You're going to curse. You're going to talk about somebody. You're going to hate somebody. All of those things come from the heart. And Jesus said, it's not what you're putting in your mouth that's defiling you. He said, what's coming out of your mouth's defiling you. It's not necessarily because of the mouth, but he said, it's coming forth from the heart. And he said, there's where the evil is. Came to your mind, who suggested the evil? I guess his name would be Lucifer, right? But you had to make a consensus in your heart that I will go for this. I will do this. Now look what he says. He says, for out of the heart proceeds what? Evil thoughts, murderers, adulteries, fornications, theft, false witness, blasphemy. He said, these are the things which defile a man, but to eat with unwashed hands defileth not a man. So he was weighing the parallels from flesh to spiritual things. You see, they were trying to accuse him for doing fleshly things, eating, but that didn't cause the problem. But the spiritual things caused them their problem, because Jesus said, out of your heart, because they loathed him. They hated him with a passion. Evil thoughts was coming out of their hearts. And so therefore Jesus, when he insults them with this, the Bible says that they went out to destroy him. They wanted to destroy him. I guess you could associate that with an evil heart, evil thoughts. And Jesus knew this. And this is the very reason. And I believe that he deliberately, intentionally eat with unwashed hands, because he knew it was going to ruffle their feathers, so he could point out their error. Now, these are Pharisees and Sadducees. These are the religious people of that day. These are the church members of that day, if you please. They had synagogues built all over the provinces of the Roman Empire. Anywhere there was a Jewish settlement, there was a synagogue, and they taught these very things that Jesus was repudiating. In Psalms 92:13, he said, those that be planted in the house of the Lord shall flourish in the court of our God. Now, it's important that we get this. What's Jesus saying? Why did he call the Pharisees the children of hell? Why did he tell them, how shall you escape the damnation of hell? Why did he call them a generation of vipers? That's snakes. You know what snakes represent? Everything that's evil, unholy, ungodly. But he says this, those that be planted in the house of the Lord shall flourish in the courts of our God. What's he saying here? He's saying these are men and women that God appointed, God put there. These are men and women that have surrendered all to God. They have repented of their ungodly lifestyle. And repentance is not words. Repentance is a change of mind, a change of heart. It is a 180-degree turn. You come out from among the world and you're separate. Zacchaeus, when he repented, he said, I will restore fourfold. Those that I have defrauded, those that I have swindled, those that I have cheated, I will make good on all of my bad deeds. Jesus said, surely you have repented. Salvation has come to your house. Why? Because he had a total change of heart. You see a guy, he goes to church today and he repents and gets, well, I got saved last night. Tomorrow he's in the bars with the buddies drinking. He didn't get saved last night. He didn't get anything last night. Why? Because he didn't have a change of heart.
The heart is the problem. The heart has to be fixed. And if the heart goes back and keeps doing

The same old thing, the heart is not fixed, and that constitutes sin. All these evil thoughts that Jesus talked about. You know, we're trying to pass rules and laws and regulations to where we can be an ungodly sinner and go to heaven for it ain't going to cut mustard, I'm here to tell you. Okay. They shall bring forth fruit. Look at this. In old age, they shall still win souls for the kingdom of God when they're old. They shall be fat and flourishing to show that the Lord is upright. He is my rock, and there is no unrighteousness in him. What is this simple layman's language? These are people that are sold out to God. As for me and my house, Joshua said, we're going to serve the Lord. He told the children of Israel, if you want to go back and worship a bunch of pagans and pagan gods, have at it. But as for me and my house, we have decided to follow Jesus. We have learned who God is. He's the one that parted the Red Sea. He's the one that fed manna in the wilderness. He was the cloud by day and the fire by night. He's the one that sent plagues upon the wicked, rebellious people. And we have decided we are going to follow him. He says, if you want to turn back and you want to go back into a pagan world, you want to go back to the bars and tell dirty jokes and filth coming out of your heart and your mouth, have at it. As for me and my house, we're going to serve the Lord. What's he saying? God has planted me and I am sold out to God. And I will live out my days and I will die in the name of Jesus and I will spend eternity with him. I have decided to follow Jesus. Pharisees were religious. They were always trying to prop themselves up. They loved the glory. They loved to sit in the high seats. They loved to get out in the streets, draw attention to themselves, and as if they were some deity almost. Jesus comes along and I'm telling you, he shreds them. And that's the reason they crucified him on the cross, for one reason and one reason only. Because he told them the truth. He didn't do it vindictively. He'd done it because he knew they were headed to hell. And he tried his best to save them, to turn them around, but he couldn't because they were blinded. All right. In Isaiah 60 and 20, it says, thy sun shall no more go down, neither shall thy moon withdraw itself. For the Lord shall be thy everlasting light, and the days of thy mourning shall be ended. Thy people also shall be all righteous. They shall inherit the land forever, and the branch of my planting, the work of my hands, that I may be glorified. A little one shall become a thousand, and a small one a strong nation. And I, the Lord, will hasten it in his time. Hasten it in his time. He's talking about the time that the nation of Israel will surrender to God, and God will plant them. God will carry them over into the millennial age, and they will be the chosen people of God, enshrouded by the wings of their heavenly Father, because they have learned. God planted them in essence, is what it's saying in Matthew 13 and 40. As therefore the tares are gathered and burn in the fire, listen close to this, so shall it be in the end of the world, for the Son of Man shall send forth his angels, and they shall gather out of his kingdom all things that offend and them which do iniquity, and shall cast them into the furnace of fire, and they shall be wailing and gnashing of teeth. Then shall the righteous shine forth as the sun in the kingdom of their Father. He who hath ear, let him hear what he's saying. Now, what's the difference between tare and wheat? Tare was a weed, but it was a deceptive. It was an imposter, if you please. It grew up and it looked just like wheat. And if you was not a good farmer and you didn't know your stuff, you'd think you had a field full of wheat. But if you was a good farmer, you'd say, no, no, no. There's tare among our wheat. Now, what happened? Jesus said the wicked one has sowed these tare among the wheat. The wheat's the good stuff. That would be the people of God, the saints of God, the chosen of God, the planet of God, if you please.
But he said, the wicked one has come in amongst my good stuff, and they've put bad stuff among them. That is people that is going to church, and they have the form of godliness, just like the Pharisees, just like the Sadducees of that day and time. They were religious. They went into the synagogues. They spent money. They built churches. They heralded themselves as the children of God, as the seed of Abraham. We're going to heaven. We're the chosen of God. Don't tell us. We know who we are. Look at all these good things that we have done. Look at all these synagogues that we've built. Look at all of our church members. Don't tell us that we're not going to heaven. But Jesus did tell them that they're not going to heaven, because that is tares that Satan plants among the wheat. And when the tares are planted among the wheat, they look alike. But a good farmer, now the disciples, the helpers, they said, well, we got to pull up this tare out of there. We got to get it out of the field. Jesus said, no, don't pull it up. You pull it up, you'll pull the good stuff up with it, because the roots are intermingled. That's the way it is in the church. That's the reason churches have a big feud, and it'll get the good and the bad sometimes, because of personalities and so on, and they like certain people, and so, well, I'll just go with you. So he said, leave it alone, don't worry about it, just leave it alone. But he said, at the end of the age, he said, the angel will come and gather the good stuff, the wheat, from the four corners of the earth, and the tares will be gathered, and it'll be cast into the fire, and it will be burned. Now that is representing hell, plain and simple. Church will not save you from the judgment of God. Only salvation will save you from the judgment of God. Fellowship won't. Associations won't. When Moses told the people, you kill a little lamb, that lamb represented Christ. And he said, you take the little innocent lamb, you shed its blood, you take the blood, put it over the doorpost, because the wrath of God is coming through town. In every house that's got the blood over the doorpost, the angel of God, that is the death angel, he will spare your household. Your firstborn won't die. And so every house that did not have the blood, my friend, the death angel come to the house. The only thing that God will recognize has the blood of Jesus Christ. And I'm spiritually speaking here. Because that little lamb represented the coming Redeemer that would come and die on a cross, and he would die for the sins of the whole world. But because he died for the sins of the whole world, won't help me. They could have killed the little lamb. They could have eaten the little lamb. But if they hadn't have took the blood of that little lamb and put it over the doorpost, Paul alluded to that in the New Testament. He said, over the doorpost of your heart. This is where the blood of Christ comes. Why? Because if this heart's left alone, it's going to be committing all these evil deeds, evil thoughts, fornication, blasphemies, and adulteries, and murders, and so on and so forth. And so you have to have the blood over the doorpost of the heart. And when God sees the doorpost, the blood, it means you're a changed person. That means you've allowed Christ to fix this heart, and evil things are not proceeding out of this heart here. All right. In John 15, it said, every branch in me that beareth not fruit is taken away, and every branch that beareth fruit, he purgeth it, and it bring forth more fruit. Now you're clean through the Word. Who is the Word? In the beginning was the Word. The Word was with Christ, and the Word was Christ. You are clean through the Word which I have spoken to you. Abide in me, and I in you, as the branch cannot bring forth fruit of itself, except it abide in the vine, no more can you, except you abide in me. I've got some pumpkins growing out there at home. And I look, and these big pumpkin vines, they run 15, 20 feet. And as I look strolling along there with those vines, I'll see a little pumpkin there. And I look, here's another little pumpkin. And I thought of this scripture when I was looking at that pumpkin. Now, that pumpkin is growing out there. But the only reason that pumpkin is growing is because that vine goes all the way back to the root that's in the ground. And if it's not in the ground where it's pulling nourishment out of the earth,
that little pumpkin will wither and it will fall off out there because it can't bear forth fruit. That's what Jesus is saying. Except you abide in me, I'm the true vine, and you're only the branches. That little pumpkin can't help itself. If that vine does not provide for that pumpkin, it is a goner. And that's what Jesus is saying. So I've got to stay in the vine. And if I stay in the vine, I can bring forth fruit for the kingdom of heaven. And this is the only thing that God's going to recognize me, because he says, I am the true vine. And he says, they that beareth fruit, he said, I'm going to purge it. I'm going to do everything I can to make it very fruitful. But he says, that don't, he says, they that are gathered out of the kingdom, all things that offend. No, wait a minute, I'm sorry. I got ahead of myself. Don't have my glasses on again. Except you abide in me, you cannot bring forth fruit. And he says, except it abideth in the vine, no more can you except you abide in me. He taught, saying unto them, it is written that my house shall be called to all nations the house of prayer. You have made it a den of thieves, and the scribes and the priests heard it, and they sought how they might destroy him. For they feared him, because all the people were astonished at his doctrine. My friend, the house of God is for the worship of God. That's what Jesus is saying. They had turned the temple of God into a joke. I mean, it was a flea market. They were trading and backroom deals and everything else, and Jesus come through there and he was livid. The only time that you really seen Jesus get his dander up, that was it. And the Bible says that he went in and took a whip and run them all out, turned their tables over. The money changers' money was rolling all over the floor. And he says, this place is going to be the house of prayer. And he said, it'll be known to all nations. And if your church is turned into an entertainment center and all you want is a party and dancing and carrying on, and it's very little knowledge to the word of God and the praise and the worship of God, my friend, that's all it is. It is a joke, just like this temple was a joke. Jesus said, it's going to be known around the world. This shall be the house of prayer, my friend. And that's the only thing the church is good for. I tell them, if you want to be entertained, go to the ballpark. Go to the amusement parks. They got them out there. Go fishing. If you want to be entertained, just go get in your boat and hit the river and have some good time. You come to church, you come to church to worship God. You come to church to bow yourself and to give praise to him. It is the house of prayer. This is where we cry to God for help for our loved ones, for our neighbors, for our sick ones. That's what the church was instituted for, my friend. And it's a place where you can connect with God. And in the morning, as they passed by, they saw the fig tree and it dried to the roots. And Peter, calling to remember, saith unto him, Master, behold, the fig tree which thou curseth is withered away. And Jesus answered and said unto them, have faith in God. Now, what's he saying here? What's the message here? A couple of days earlier, Jesus is hungry. He goes out and he's hungry. He's hungry. He sees a fig tree that should have been loaded with figs. There was no figs on it. He cursed that tree and he said, henceforth and forever, you shall not bring forth fruit. That fig tree represented the nation of Israel. Because you remember Jesus told the parable. He says that the husbandman wanted to just give up on the vineyard. He said, well, he says, let me dung it and let me spend a little more time with it. And if we can't get something going, okay, I'll give up on it. Well, let me tell you, when he cursed this tree, he had give up on the nation of Israel. This is the reason they went into oblivion. He could not turn those Pharisees. They were religious, but they were devils. They wanted to kill an innocent man. I guess that would constitute a devil, wouldn't you think? And so Jesus cursed this tree, and Peter marvels at it, that it's already withered up. Why? Because it was not attached to the vine. I'm talking about God. I'm talking about spiritual now.
And he cursed the thing and it didn't have fruit. It was an example of Israel. Israel had no fruit. The only fruit been produced, Jesus produced single-handedly. In Romans 6, 4, therefore we are buried with him by baptism into his death, and like in Christ was raised up from the dead by the glory of the Father, even so also shall walk in newness of life. If you have been planted together in the likeness of his death, we shall also be in the likeness of his resurrection. Now, what's that talking about? It's talking about the old man dying. It's talking about the works of the flesh going by the wayside. Jesus Christ died once and for all for sin. So he says we have to be dead in Christ. That means a change, creature, newness of life, a whole different approach on life. And he says, as Christ was resurrected, so shall we be resurrected as he was, knowing this, that our old man is crucified with him, and the body might be destroyed, that henceforth we should not serve sin. It's not talking about we go out and commit suicide. It is talking about we're killing off the working of the old man. And it started with what he said. It's not what goes in defiles, it's what comes out that defiles. And he that is dead is free from sin. If you be dead with Christ, we believe that we shall also live with him, knowing that Christ, being raised from the dead, dieth no more. Death hath no more dominion over him. For in him that he died unto sin once, but in that he liveth unto God. So through Christ I can live unto God. 2 Timothy 2:19. Nevertheless, the foundation of God standeth sure, having this seal, the Lord knoweth them that are him. Let every man that nameth the name of Christ depart from iniquity. So therefore, this is the man that is planted of God, and he will be redeemed in the end time. Revelation 22:18, for I testify to every man that heareth the words of my prophecy and this book, if any man shall add any thing to these things, God shall add unto him the plagues that are written in the book. If any man shall take away from the words of the book of this prophecy, God shall take his part out of the book of life and out of the holy city and from the things that are written in the book. We which testify these things say, if surely I come quickly, amen. Even so, come, Lord Jesus, grace of our Lord Jesus Christ be with you all. Amen. And my friend, let me tell you, you can't change the Word of God. You can't alter the Word of God. You can't make it to come out the way you want it to be. You have to take it like it is. And he said there's going to be people that's going to take the book of Revelation and they're going to change it and alter it and say, well, it don't say this. We don't believe this. We believe like this. And they're going to have their followers. He talked about the blind leading the blind. Just said, leave them alone. Now, did you get the picture? He said, you got the blind, they're leading the blind, but he said, both of them's going to fall in the ditch, but that's okay. If they're stupid enough to follow a blind man, they need to fall in the ditch with a blind man because they cannot see spiritually. Jesus Christ told the truth, and he was hated for it. And let me tell you, he's still hated in this generation because he simply told the truth. The only man that walked planet Earth was the epitome of truth, my friend. And that's the reason I look to him, and I hope you do. Hope you got something out of this. This is Brother Kilgore. Until next time, and we'll sign off with little Dolly Parton. Until next time, got a word for you. God bless you.

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8: Good afternoon. Still a bit slow through Lookout Valley from an earlier wreck we had here inside Moccasin Bend on 24 eastbound, just past Browns Ferry. It's been in its clearing stages for quite some time, but it did enough damage with backing up traffic there inside Lookout Valley this afternoon on 24, almost back to the 59, split in the eastbound lanes as it builds northbound 75 over wide of Mountain on up into Cleveland. If you get locked out, call Rick's Lock and Key 892-1700. I'm Commander Chuck. You're on time traffic.
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16: Expect fair to partly cloudy skies out there through your nighttime hours, lows mid and upper 60s. For Wednesday, mostly sunny, still mainly dry through the afternoon, hot highs into the lower 90s. Scattered showers and storms will move back in Thursday, highs closer to 90, a little drier later Friday. 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And I'm Chief Meteorologist Patrick Hoare.
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0: summer. 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

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I'm Pastor Dave Berry. To my right here is Assistant Pastor Teresa Gillum. And we're glad to be with you tonight here. We're going to try to share a few phone numbers and get into the Word tonight. We're anxious to start. We introduced a little bit in the book of Hebrews last week. It took the whole show, the whole broadcast. So we'll try to hopefully get to a scripture in Hebrews tonight. But whatever, I hope that it was a blessing to you. And at least, you know, we're just trying to make people hungry to search out the scriptures for themselves. We don't have all the answers, and we're not trying to give everybody all the answers. But your answer comes from Him. And so, but we got a hunger and thirst after righteousness, and we shall be filled, it says. So let's, you know, His word is righteousness, His nature is righteousness. Yeah. And so let's hunger and thirst after those things. And so hopefully we can shed a little bit of light on this and share a few thoughts that maybe you hadn't seen before. And so we are going to give you the phone numbers, of course, here if you want to call in a prayer request, a praise report, a question about the subject that we're talking about, or even if it's not in tonight, if it's in the book of Hebrews, you could send us the question. We can make sure we answer it when the scriptures come up. So we can do that, whatever you want in the book of Hebrews here. We're going to be studying for a while, I'm sure. And so you can call the station here at area code 423-837-8328.

0: As he said, we're coming on the air, I said, I'm going to take a deep breath and change gears. And
1: did it work?
0: I want to get right back to something you just said, though, before that about hungering and thirsting for him and to know him, which is very important. And we can say this every week, but I want to remind us, audience, once in a while, remind ourselves that anytime you are in a relationship with somebody, generally, you want to know more about that person. You want to know them more. You want to spend more time with them. And that's what we are very fortunate to have, all of these letters we call the Bible. That's one way to learn more about him, fellowshipping, reading, praying, all of this, but then studying and getting more into it. Because it was written to a people a long time ago, but we can make it relatable to us. A lot of these, they're love letters, really. Everything that's written was not to judge or condemn, but to draw people to know him more, deeper, to know his love and all that he wants for us. So I think it's pretty neat to have this and the freedom in our country to have it. There's countries where they can't even have a Bible or be known to be a Christian or any of that. And some of them are believers, but they can't get together and talk like this and all. And so we're blessed in that way. And sadly, not enough people taking advantage of that or wanting to enough. But so we want to encourage that. Hunger, I remember a lady in her 80s would come to our weekly meetings in that empty army barracks. So we'd meet together and have Bible study. And she could quote scripture, but she was, what was I talking about? I just lost my point about her. In love with him, so about him, and at her age, that she would come when all the rest of us were 18 to 25, something like that, years old, and she was there. And I thought, wow, to see her countenance and her heart and her still excited to listen to, you know, like I said, she could quote a lot of the Bible for just go on and on and on. It doesn't get old. That's what's exciting about it. It keeps speaking to us and keeps seeing more. So,
1: absolutely.
0: Yeah.
1: Absolutely. And if you keep it young in your heart, then it keeps your heart young. And you know, that's what we should, you know, really count on, you know, that, you know, I'm okay with us living longer as long as we can live healthy. You know, I don't want to live in a, you know, where you can't enjoy life or be part of life, but I want to live to where I can make a difference in people's lives. And we are definitely in a culture that doesn't celebrate our elderly at all. And in fact, just the opposite. We try our best to distance ourselves from most of them, and all that wisdom and all that experience is not being shared, not being cultivated the way that it should.
0: Yeah.
1: Very, very important. And so, well, it's taken me years to get, you know, Sister Teresa all fired up here, but the last couple of weeks she's been fired up. So we're like, everybody said that she
0: all
1: talked.
0: All over, not just.
1: Yeah, everybody said she talked too much last week, and I'm like, are you kidding me? You always complain that I talk too much. Now 1 week I get her to talk, and now you want to, but. That's what it's all about. It's subject that clicks.
0: I can call him out over the air, but he'd get mad.
1: No, we won't do that.
0: All right.
1: But so she's fired up again tonight. So let's get her to jump into an introduction or whatever she's doing to start here and see what God has in store for us tonight as we open up the scriptures to the book of Hebrews.
0: The book of Hebrews. I kind of want to go over a little bit about it even before we start scripture each week, because the introduction, we kind of did like an outline overview of the book. There's so much, and that we'll see. Like I said, there were 20 different names and titles that would be referred to Christ throughout the book. And so if you know that ahead of time, that may pop out and stand out to you. And as we get in and delve into things more like that, but the writer, we established too, no one can say exactly who the writer of the letter to the Hebrews is. It's been assumed different things. We mentioned 8 different people that it could have been, but one of them was Apostle Paul, which sounds like, you know, it's up to whoever, you know, like you openly say, I think it's probably Paul. And they even mentioned a couple of women in the list, but it, you know, and really that doesn't matter. In this way, it's from everybody to everybody. If it does sound like Luke in some places or Apollos, maybe they got together in this.

0: who knows if there was some excerpts taken from, but I mean, it's a summary, such a good summary of so much already that culminated. And I am excited about the book and us, the letter, we call it a book, but the letter to the Hebrews. It will still speak to us today. We're going to see that he speaks about a lot of things that in the new covenant were better than under the old covenant. Better things. And we'll get on one of those tonight or two when we get to, we'll see how far we get.
1: At least one.
0: Yeah. We'll see how far.
1: Let me just say, too, with what you've said, that is my belief that it is the Apostle Paul, but it really doesn't matter to me. I don't care because I know who the author was, and that was the Father himself.
0: And
1: whoever wrote it down doesn't matter to me. It was the inspired word of God written. And I think it's important to note that of all the letters written, this is the only one, to my knowledge, the only one that is written, is titled by who it was written to.
0: Yeah.
1: Not so much as who it was written for,
0: right?
1: Or from, I should say.
0: Right.
1: So, important. I know it's Ephesians and Galatians and Colossians, and those are all written to those churches. But
0: they start out with a greeting and saying, "I, Paul," or "I, an apostle of the Lord." And this one doesn't say that way. Yeah.
1: Yeah. So it's very interesting. And again, the parallel pictures that will be painted here with somebody who knew the Old Testament very well, the Old Covenant very well.
0: Very important.
1: And very important. And how he compares what was true of the Old Covenant and what is now true in the New Testament with the word, better that you mentioned. Some of them, even use the term more excellent, And so these are all terms that, we have to understand that the New Testament is not a addition or a new amendment to the Old Covenant. It is a new covenant. How do I know it's a new covenant? Because that's what he called that too. So, there is a new covenant, then there has to be an old covenant. There'd be no reason for a new one if there wasn't an old one.
0: Right.
1: So, we have to understand the distinction between the two and the transition that God has fulfilled the old covenant in his son Jesus and his death, burial, resurrection, fulfilling all of the laws and restrictions of the old covenant. Now we're going into a new covenant that's based totally on new principles, say, well, some of them are the same as the old. Yeah, they're similar and in fashion, but it's not based on a work system. And I said this on Sunday and it kind of jumped out. I love it when I get to say something that I never heard before.
0: I
1: said it, but somebody says it through me, and I know it's God when he says it. And he said,
0: "You hear it coming out of your mouth." I know. Yeah.
1: And you remember, I said, that under the old covenant they met on the last day of the week, and that's because they had to work all week long to see if they were good enough to go in there the last day of the week to be accepted. But on the new covenant, we went on the first day of the week, because we needed God's strength and guidance to get us through the week and get us to the,
0: I love that. I loved it when you said,
1: Yeah, so that spoke to me anyway. Yeah. So that's the case. This one is based not on our works, but it's based on the works and the finished work of Christ. And it's based on our inheritance and our identity in Christ and who we are and who he is.
0: Our inheritance and realizing the legacy we have in and through him. That is so important, because that's what Paul said that to Timothy about his grandmother and grandmother, I think, I know because of your mother, the prayers and the faith of your mother and grandmother. And I said, wow, what a legacy to pass down. And if we realize that, the generation coming behind us and behind us, the ones we're depositing into now and investing into, or who's watching us, because, it's... we should want that. We should want to know that. But before we start reading, two points. When you were saying that Paul knew the old covenant, he knew the law, he knew the books, everything. Two notes. I don't think we read these two of my notes last week in the introduction, but the form and style of Hebrews isn't like any other New Testament writer or book, because the writer of Hebrews builds one truth upon another, supporting theological ideas and concepts from back. And as we get, you know that he knows what he's talking about, and he's trying to help in that transition and the reformation of this. That one other thing unique to the epistle is the priesthood of Christ. In the Old Testament institution of the Levitical system, the priesthood of Christ is in there. In Judaism and in apostolic Christianity, Christ is center. He always was and is and will be. And that's another thing we want to see that enlightened or shine upon, you know, lifted out of this. We're going to hear over and over and over about Christ, about Jesus. I said there's all different titles, all different references. He's highlighted in this.
1: And bear in mind, too, that the Old Testament, or the law of, you know, started with the law of Moses. You know, before that, it was based on a faith system. It was based with Abraham and so forth through faith. You know, Abraham believed God, and it was counted to him for righteousness. That's more of a New Testament principle. So where the, and keep that quote because you'll need it later, maybe not tonight, but someday. Yeah. And that Levitical priesthood that was instituted with the law of Moses, before that, it was based on a system, if you will, of the priesthood of the, or after the order of Melchizedek, right. Which we'll talk more about later too.
0: Yeah, I got that.
1: That's a system that Abraham paid tithes to and you know, affiliated with and associated with, and he was known as not only a priest but a king, and only a very few men throughout history have ever served in both of those positions. And David was one of them, and Jesus was another, and just to name a couple. But that's very important to know that we traded a system based on faith and belief. We traded it for, as Dr. Hyle says, rules on rocks. We traded it for a system that was a merit-based system. And once you trade for that, you trade relationship for, you know, rules and regulations, and it, the personal relationship isn't there when you're trying to measure up to a set of standards, and those standards were not intended for us to meet. They were intended to show us that we couldn't meet them, so that we would turn our hearts back towards God.
0: Yes.
1: And of course, we were Gentiles. We weren't even under the law, but religious system today does its best it can to try to put us under it, but and that doesn't mean I don't believe in thou shalt not kill or thou shalt not commit adultery and all that stuff. Those are all godly principles, but when we do it because of who we are, and we do it because of relationship and legacy, and we do it because of who we love, it makes all the difference in the world. I'm gonna throw this comment in without any explanation. You mentioned the legacy of, I believe it was Eunice and Lois to Timothy. And isn't it amazing that legacy came from women? That in a system that doesn't celebrate women, but has tried their best to silence women. Mm. Why do they try to silence women? Because if they can't, I can go on all day about this stuff because it's so frustrating to me. That, you know, the very presence of God was first carried in a woman. There were judges that over the whole nation of Israel. There was so many instances where if it hadn't been for the women, the church wouldn't even be here today. In the entire genealogy, if you read the book of Kings, all the stuff you skip over with all the names that you can't pronounce and stuff, every good king that was over Israel, the name of their mother is also listed there. If it's a bad king, the name of the mother is not listed. Now you tell me why they would do that in a system that didn't even recognize women to the fullness of their potential and ability, when this new covenant that we're speaking of being a better covenant, but yet it's going to, you know, silence half of the creation itself. But a new creation here, a New Testament here, is celebrating the fact that we're neither male nor female, bond or free, you know, and that's what we should be celebrating. The word of the Lord coming through all of mankind. Even in the book of Joel, it says, your sons and your daughters will prophesy. Mm-hmm. And so,
0: well, I'll just throw a little thing in there.
1: There's my rabbit trail.
0: Because the church is referred to as his bride, as a woman. And I'll just say, you know, for all those, I used to wonder how some of those people handled that, but never. But, I mean, she, you know, we're in a relationship. We are the woman part of this relationship. We, the church, the bride.
1: Yeah, we become one.
0: Become one.
1: Become one. So, anyway, that's enough of that rabbit trail, but
0: yeah.
1: Yeah.
0: Okay, you want me to start reading the first scripture, or you want to start with...
1: Start with what?
0: Your notes that we're going to...
1: Let's read a scripture.
0: Okay, so let's show you that we are in here.
1: I'm in the book of Numbers.
0: Okay, I'm reading from the Amplified, and you can follow along with your... And many separate revelations, each of which set forth a portion of the truth. Many separate revelations had a different portion of the truth, and in different ways God spoke of old to our forefathers in and by the prophets. But in these last of these days, he's spoken to us in the person of a son, whom he appointed heir and lawful owner of all things, by and through whom he created the worlds and the reaches of space and the ages of time. He made, produced, built, operated, and arranged them in order. All the world, all the creation, all the world. We'll stop there?
1: Yes.
0: Okay, because I can continue with it.
1: No. Totally different subject after that. So.
0: All right. Well, it goes on that he is the sole expression of glory. I mean, he's really, really lifting up the Lord here, the, you know. Anyway, we'll continue that, but,
1: well, we need, you know, to pinpoint a little bit in these verses.
0: Yeah. The last,
1: you see that this very book starts with the fact that the writer has pointing out that God always spoke to his people through our quote unquote forefathers. Or the prophets themselves. The prophets, you know, in this system under the old covenant, the system was a prophet. Well, first a priest would take the needs of the people to God and ask a question, this is what I need, and then the prophet would come back with the answer from God. Instead of God speaking directly to the people, many times he used this phone system, if you will. Priest comes with a request and a prophet comes back with an answer.
0: Yeah, let me say this about prophets, because this, I wouldn't have thought about this until it came up with someone I was conversing with. Prophets don't mean they're predicting your future. We're not talking about prophesying something for you. They are bringing the truth of God. They are bringing revelation to the people from God speaking through them. They can hear him. They know. But I mean, not just think of these. I don't want people to think of prophecy or the prophets as something...
1: Well, unfortunately, religion of today has watered down the office of a prophet to the point where it's just somebody reading your driver's license and giving you your address. But
0: it's not.
1: The true office of a prophet is to tell you something that either God has been trying to tell you himself and he's confirming that word, or it's a new word, a new direction for you to go in, that you should seek guidance and make sure that prophet is actually steering you in the right direction.
0: Yeah. Okay.
1: So in my, you know, and
0: I don't
1: agree
0: know who,
1: with you.
0: You know.
1: It's not just a thus saith the Lord on a your driver's license is in your left pocket, stuff. It's not not a magician reading your mind kind of thing. It's intended to direct his path and hear a word from God, and all of it should be inspired by God.
0: Right.
1: That's what it's supposed to be, but we've watered it down so much to make it more of a parlor game, I think they used to call them.
0: I just want to insert that thought, if anybody, because we're going to be using that term.
1: Yeah, because I believe in the office of the prophets. I believe the fivefold ministry that's mentioned in Ephesians, that's one of the offices that's still in effect under this new covenant. So he's not saying here that he used to, in time past, talk to you in prophets, but now... he's talking through his son, and that's it. You know, in that day and time, in the last days that are mentioned in verse 2, it was talking about the last days of that time period where the age of the law was coming to an end, and this first century church, this new generation, this new covenant people were being released. And
0: yes.
1: You know, Jesus brought that in by the fulfilling of the old. He mm-hmm. made way for the new. And
0: wasn't he even approached? I couldn't tell you who right now, but when they said, art thou a prophet? Because of how he spoke, because of what he was saying about mm-hmm. yeah. his father. Yeah.
1: Yeah. And many times he spoke of things that yeah. were yet to come
0: yeah.
1: and that they didn't have knowledge yeah. of. But if they had compared what he said and what he prophesied with the Old Testament scriptures, they would have seen the confirmation, and there would have been a witness in the mouth of two or three witnesses had he seen
0: right.
1: that, had they done that. To him, but instead they wanted to, oh no, it can't be like that because that's different than what we've ever heard before.
0: Right.
1: Well, that's because you haven't listened.
0: We've never done
1: before.
0: It this way before.
1: Yeah. Yeah. So, you know, but it's very important for us to understand this phrase that's used in verse 2. I think it's very pivotal. We've talked about it through our study of the book of the Revelation. We talked about it in other books and other places. But in its when we as religious people in a culture that we are in today, we read scriptures like this, and instantly, because we haven't seen the world come to an end yet, we propel them forward into our future and say, oh, that's what's going to happen in the last days. Jesus is going to come back. No, Jesus has already been appointed heir of all things. Jesus has already made the worlds in creation. He's already done all this stuff. This is in our past. This is what he's saying. In these days that this writer was talking, I'm going to try to get in the habit of saying this writer, okay,
0: yeah,
1: just so everybody gets all excited. So I'll try to do that for you. But he's saying to Hebrews that were alive in that time period. How do I know? Because it's the title of the book. And that's who he's talking to. Mm-hmm. And he's saying to those people in that time period, at that day, that in these last days, mm-hmm. he's not talking about some cataclysmic occurrence in the future.
0: Mm-mm.
1: I can tell you that there are several phrases, but I'm just going to cover a couple.
0: Mm-hmm.
1: And that is, because we've covered these several times in different parts and pieces, I don't want to spend too long on them, but I want to make sure you understand, if you haven't heard us before or you haven't seen this before, I can prove to you through the scriptures that the term the last days or these last days are not referring to something that's going to cataclysmically happen in our future. It's what happened in that day and in that time period. I can tell you that there are 8 times that phrase last days was used in the entire Bible. That's it. 8 times.
0: Complete.
1: The first one was in Genesis chapter 49. I'm not going to cover all of them, but the first one was in Genesis chapter 49, verse 1, when Jacob was laying on his deathbed, and he called all of his sons in, and he said, I want to show you what's going to befall you in the last days. Now, the 12 tribes of his 12 sons that were converted from sons into families, and then from families into tribes, and then then they became a nation, the 12 mm-hmm. tribes of Israel, we call it, which is Jacob's name after his change. Israel was his name. Before
0: yep.
1: it was a country, it was a person. Okay?
0: Yeah.
1: And he called them and said, look, I want to show you what's going to happen to you in the last days. And the most flagrant example of it is when he spoke to his son Gad, and he said, look, a legion is going to rule over you, and a troop will overtake you. It's in Genesis, I believe, chapter 49. I think it's in the same chapter, yeah. Genesis 49. If you read that chapter, you'll see all the blessings and or curse, we'll call it. But it was just a prophetic word, an utterance that he gave from this heart of the Father to tell his sons what would be their future. Well, if you notice, one of the miracles that Jesus performed was he showed up in the land of Gadarenes, which is the land of Gad, and he cast the devils out of a man that called himself Legion. Because this was a fulfillment of that scripture that all the way back in Genesis 49, in these last days, well, the last days, what would befall them? And a troop had overtaken him, and he had become bound with at least 1,000 devils. And he's called himself, demons called him Legion. For we are many. And in the end, it said he would be restored. I read the exact, it's Genesis 49. I should have wrote the verse down, but it's, I think it's around 19 or 20, but I'm not positive. But anyway, this is just symbolic of God and Jesus showing people what about the last days. You can go through the others. There's, let's see, one, two, three. Three of them are in the Old Testament. The other five are in the New Testament, starting with Acts chapter 2, where Peter stood up on the day of Pentecost and said, "This is that that was spoken by the prophet Joel, that in the last days." Now here's Joel had said it back in Joel, and he's saying, this is what's going to happen in the last days. But we celebrate the day of Pentecost when the Spirit of God began to pour out and their sons and their daughters prophesied. We spoke in other tongues and all that. But we celebrate that then, but we don't understand that he said it was the last days. So here you got Jesus saying it. You got Peter saying it. You got Jacob saying it. You got Joel talking about it. You got all these proclamations happening here. Us, you know, the writer of Hebrews saying it here, which whoever you think it is, it's still. And then you got James. We just finished the book of James. Mm-hmm. He said it in James chapter 5, verse 3. Peter said it again in 2 Peter chapter 3. Verse 3, talking about in the last days, in the last days. And it wasn't talking about our future. It was talking about that first generation, that first century church, when an age was coming to a close and the law was coming to an end. The law of Moses is not the standard any longer. We are not under the law. Now, somebody would say, well, wait, we got to be under the law. We got to be under the law. But no, according to Romans, again, another book written by Paul, he said, you are free from the law of sin and death. Then the law of the Spirit of life in Christ Jesus hath past tense, made you free from the law of sin and death. Don't go back under the Old Testament law. Don't go back under the bondage. Don't go back under the slavery. And that's what this book is trying to show them when they're persecuted, when they're mistreated, when this whole age was coming to an end here. This, you said last week, was written somewhere between 64 and 68 AD. If that's true, I believe it is, that in just a couple short years, in 70 AD, mm-hmm. Everything in the city of Jerusalem was torn down. Not one stone was left upon another. The stones of the temple, not one stone was left upon another, just the way Jesus had prophesied it and spoken by utterance from God, saying that this generation will not pass away until all these things happen. How many? All. And so this is just a very, very, very brief description of that. And we have to understand that the last days were not talking about the world being destroyed. It was talking about the fact that we had to, you want one of those?
0: Thank you.
1: It was not the world coming to an end, but it was the Old Testament system being broken down. No longer would they be able to sacrifice animals and do all that stuff because the temple was torn down, the sacrifices of animals stopped, all of this stopped because from this point on, you have to understand that if you continue to sacrifice animals for the salvation of sin or the sacrifice of sin, then you're openly slapping Jesus in the face every time you do it. And God is not going to allow it. And they might build a temple in the Middle East, but God will not institute animal sacrifice ever again. Ever. Right. Period. Right. So you want to say something about any of that?
0: My little quote that I came up with. So the last days, those last days are the past days. They're the past. The last days are past days.
1: Yes.
0: We are in the new day, in the new covenant. We are going into every day a new day. Yeah. It's only today. We get a whole other thing there.
1: And see, that term has been stolen from the church and perverted. Because everybody talk, oh, the new age, you're a new age person then. That's what you are. You're new age. No, that's not, we're not talking about what they're talking about. We're talking about what God's talking about. And we're talking about a new covenant. There's four scriptures that use the term new covenant right in the Bible.
0: Right.
1: And three of them are in this book of Hebrews that we're going through right now, where he calls for a new covenant. And the second one is all the way back in Jeremiah 31. Let's look at Jeremiah 31.
0: Okay.
1: We read two whole verses. Let's go back, because it's clear, again, a prophet of God, Jeremiah, prophesying. And you say, well, do you think he understood it? I don't know if he understood it. I'm not sure he did. Because, you know, many prophecies, we don't understand what's being said, or, you know, to who or for what. Let's see. I won't read the whole prophecy, but he starts in verse 27, where he speaks of a new covenant. But in verse 31, he says, behold, the days come. See, that's future from Jeremiah's day. But it was half in Jesus' day because he brought it. It's not just a coincidence or a misinterpretation. No. It's confirmation here. Behold, the days come, saith the Lord, that I will make a new covenant with the house of Israel and with the house of Judah. Now understand that under the new covenant, it's a spiritual people, a spiritual place. It's not natural Jerusalem. It's spiritual Jerusalem. I heard a friend of mine preaching last night, Danny Phillips. He's from North Tennessee. I don't know where he was, but he travels all over the country. But he was preaching. He said, somebody asked him, do you think that God has a plan with Israel? Or don't you think God has a plan with Israel? And he said, I absolutely think God has a plan with Israel. It's the same plan he has for Africa and Haiti and everywhere else. It's the plan of salvation. And he said,
0: amen.
1: If you accept Jesus Christ as your Savior, you will be grafted into this new covenant. If you want to go back under the old covenant, why? I don't know why anybody would want to. But if you wanted to, you could. No one's going to stop you. But if you want to live free, if you don't want to live on a works performance-based servant mentality, you can walk into freedom, not free to do whatever you want, but free to be who God wants you to be and the best person you could possibly be. You're free to be that under this new covenant. That's why it's a better covenant. It's a better, everything in it is better. Everything about the new covenant is better than the old. The old they said that the old covenant and the law of Moses even made Moses' face shine when he came off the mountain. But that glow went out. We're talking about a shine that can last forever. Mm-hmm. Transform.
0: Words like abundant life, fullness of joy, exceeding. Now, we can have that. Awesome.
1: So, if you read that whole prophecy, the days come, and in those days, it's talking about a future event in Jeremiah. But that event is fulfilled in Christ, and these last days, where he fulfills the Old Testament, and it ushers in a new covenant and a new day. It's the last days of the old covenant that Jesus lived in. He lived under it, and he fulfilled it. And made us free from the law of sin and death. Amen?
0: Amen.
1: Amen. So where do you want to go now?
0: I like it.
1: Do we need to say anything else about Hebrews 1 and 2?
0: There's a lot, but no, we don't need to. We can keep going, keep referring to. It's going to come up.
1: Mm-hmm. Now it breaks into a description of who the Son of God is, who Jesus is. And
0: verse 3.
1: Wonderful.
0: He is the sole expression of the glory of God, the light being, the outraying radiance of the divine. He is the perfect imprint and very image of God's nature, upholding, maintaining, and guiding and propelling the universe by his mighty word. When he had, by offering himself, accomplished our cleansing of sins and riddance of guilt, he sat down at the right hand of the divine majesty on high.
1: Okay.
0: Taking a place in rank.
1: All of that is just verse 3, right?
0: The very image, the very soul expression of God. Like father, like son is too weak to even say what. He is the same.
1: Yeah.
0: extension. I refer to us many times as the extension of him in the earth, but he is the exact, he is him. He's the expression. He is the same. He is the image. Imprint.
1: This will change or not. I was hoping to pull something up here, but I can't get it to work.
0: Well, I'm going to finish behind this comma then when I said that sat down at the right hand of the divine on high.
1: Do me a favor, read the verse numbers so I know.
0: Okay, verse 4.
1: Reading your dictionary, encyclopedia version there.
0: Yeah. He sat down on high, the right hand of his Father, taking a place and rank by which he himself became as much superior to angels, which is as the glorious name which he has inherited is different from and more excellent than theirs. So that leads us to our big subject we're going to talk about.
1: That was verse 4, right?
0: Yeah, verse 4. But so, all of that saying who he is the Son of Man. Yeah, did you find what you were going
1: to? No, it won't work. I don't have enough internet here, so it doesn't work on the phone. But it's so important for you to see who Christ is, because if you don't know who Christ is, then you'll never learn who you are. I don't remember exactly when it started, but probably those baby boomers you point at all the time will start with, well, I just have to leave here to go find myself. Remember how many times you've heard that?
0: Yeah.
1: Oh, I'm giving up my life. I'm giving up my career. I'm giving up my family. I got to go find myself. Well, you find yourself in the scriptures because you're made in the same way that Jesus was made in the express image of his Father. You are made in the express image of your Father, which is your Heavenly Father, because he breathed into us and we became. And I just started a book tonight of a friend of ours, Apostle Chris Turney. And, you know, when we understand that he created us in his image and his likeness, we don't even scratch the surface of what he's talking about there. But we literally, through the power of inheritance, we didn't become a stepchild. We didn't become a foster child. We became his sons.
0: A son, yes, you know, heir.
1: An heir
0: a full
1: of salvation.
0: Son.
1: That's
0: yeah.
1: right. And, you know, joint heirs with Christ. What does that mean? The same that's available to him has been available to us. Why? Because he's taking care of us and releasing it to us in the same way. So, you know, this picture of his glory and this, you know, we have to understand what makes this better, which I believe we said that, didn't we? We said, we hadn't said that yet, but this better covenant and this better.
0: Okay. Yeah, it verse 4, better than the angels.
1: Yeah, better than the angels.
0: I said superior in the, this one, but yes, better. And I'll go over again what better means, not our better today.
1: Yeah, because. Well, I'm sorry. But just so we know, again, that when you read this, if you read it based on the letter of the law, the letter killeth, according to 2 Corinthians 3:6, but the Spirit giveth life. Right. God is trying to breathe into us newness of life. He's trying to breathe into us, you know, the abundant life, if you will, that the eternal life that happens, and restore our place back before the fall of man, you know, the keeper of the way of the angel that kept the way to the Garden of Eden is being moved out of the way to act so that we can access back to the tree of life, which is Jesus himself who hung upon that tree to create life. And if we can partake of that, we can live eternally, live forever. You know, we say, well, what are people dying all the time? No, they're still alive. They're just changed to be like him. They're changed from this format into another dimension. They're changed into another place. They're not dead. They're still alive, more alive than they've ever been before.
0: Right.
1: Limitations and sicknesses have all been taken away, and they're standing in the presence of Almighty God, and they're living with him as joint heirs with Christ. And so,
0: yes,
1: that's...
0: Seated beside him, a place that's even superior to the angels, which were before even. I mean, and that's something I'm going to say. And the angels were the messengers, have their place better than superior is one word, but we think it's important to realize we go back and study, because this was not written in English, not the King's English, nothing. He translated it. But we today, thousands of years later, have the way we understand words. And I like Hallmark movies better than some other kind of movies. I don't know what, it's just better than, I like vanilla better than chocolate ice cream. But that's not what he's talking about. He is talking about in the Greek and the Hebrew, both the same. If better is used, but it means from the root great dominion, power, strength, fullness of strength in the Hebrew. Fullness of strength, divine empowerment is what it means. Better than that. The fullness of divinity and empowerment is what it is. He's better than that. And we're going to hear this again seven or eight more times in different things that the writer of the Hebrews is bringing out here, that Christ is better than. That, well, this new covenant is better than the old. Not, like I said, the old was to try to get us there, try to get us to this. But, I mean, in the fullness now, the new covenant is the fullness of. How's it said? The Old Testament is the New Testament concealed, the New Testament's the Old Testament revealed. Yeah. So one is, you know, basically hidden in the other, and so yeah, we don't throw either one out. We don't just stick with one like some have chosen to do and build a denomination around just the Old Covenant, stay there and that kind of thing, but or just the New and not go back into the Old. It brings this whole picture. That's what we're going to see more with this in this book, right? The whole picture. He refers back. He brings from the Old Covenant forward, and then in this New, he's referring back and saying this. I like this because in Bible study and in reading, I said it's hard today without some study or without some getting together and have table talk or whatever you want to call it on the Word, if you have that hunger to understand it. Well, why would he say this? What does this mean to us right now? So that's what we're looking at. He's establishing in the very first part who Jesus is. Beautiful picture in four verses there. Just
1: And setting up to me a foundation here of, again, everything that happened in the Old Covenant was a what we call a type and a shadow, or an example of. I prefer the word shadow because, you know, you understand that the shadow is there, meaning that there's a light on the other side.
0: Right.
1: You know, and if you take what's standing between you and the light, the shadow goes away. And so that's what happened with the coming of Christ. And I'll just say this because we'll make reference to this probably a bunch of times, because the same way that Moses took the children of Israel out of Egypt, they were enslaved, they were in bondage, they were working and slaving and all of that. And Moses came along as a deliverer, a type and a shadow of Christ, coming along saying, "Let my people go," you know. And so they left Egypt, but they spent the next 40 years trying to get Egypt out of them. And mindset and the enslaved mindset that they walked around in, because what should have taken them 3 months to go from Egypt to the Promised Land took them 40 years. And that same mindset is type and a shadow here with this book to the Hebrews, saying, look, you've got to come out of that mindset. You've got to stop thinking like spiritual Egypt and spiritual Sodom and Gomorrah, and not just with sin, but in this, a slave mentality, a poverty mentality, a mindset that's keeping us bound to make us believe that we still have to work to get our salvation, have to work to keep it. Mm-hmm. We have to know our salvation is assured in Him. And so this parallel here of the Old Testament, mm-hmm. when the children of Israel is what he's trying to picture here. And it begins here, but we'll go through this several times throughout the book, mm-hmm. because you have to see that the mindset has to change. Yeah. As long as you think you're in a bondage to the law, or you think you have to sacrifice animals and you have to circumcise and you have to do all that works to get to be accepted by God, until you get past that slave mindset or that poverty right. mindset, you're still in the same condition as the children of Israel were there. Right. We were talking about this before, and we said, you know, it was under that old covenant, unfortunately, a whole generation of people had to die out because they refused to change the way they think. Mm-hmm. And I hope that it's a spiritual dying out today, yes. that we'll die out to that mindset, yes. and we'll put on.
0: Dying out.
1: Yes. Mm-hmm. I hope it's not a natural one, because I would hate to see people, you know, I use this illustration so many times. I know it can't happen because there's no tears in heaven and all that. But I believe when we go to heaven, you could see a whole warehouse full of shelves of boxes with your name addressed
0: on
1: them.
0: Amazon's in heaven?
1: Amazon's in heaven, yes.
0: Okay, okay.
1: And you'd see all of these boxes, and when you ask what they are, they would say, these are blessings that we tried to deliver to you when you were on the earth, and you refused them and sent them back. And I think that is so true with so many people. Yeah. I'm not worthy stuff. I'm not educated. I'm not wealthy enough. I'm not good enough. I don't deserve it. That mindset has to change. We are not a sinner saved by grace. Mm. We were a sinner, and we were saved by grace. Therefore, sin does not live or function in our mortal body. Every sin, past, present, and future, has been paid for by Jesus Christ. Is there consequences for the sin that you commit? Absolutely. But that's mm-hmm. what we're saying. If you stop committing the sin, the consequence can be mm-hmm. cut short or eliminated because of the grace of God. You have to embrace this and have to say, look, yeah. I'm not the prodigal son willing to go back to the servants' quarters at my father's house because they live better than I do. They do. Even a servant in the kingdom of God will live better than a sinner. I get it, or unsaved person. But I'm here to tell you, his desire for you is to be restored to the sonship role that you were created for.
0: Yeah.
1: We were created, Adam was created in God's image and likeness. We weren't created in Adam's image and likeness.
0: No.
1: We were created in God's image and likeness, the same way that Adam is. That did not change with the fall or the sin act. What we lost was control of the garden, control of the, you know, so many things there. But we did not lose our identity.
0: No.
1: We are still sons in the image and likeness of God. And
0: yeah.
1: as soon as we change our mindset, it can change everything.
0: That's right. That is so key tonight, everyone listening, that mindset. That's the bondage. That's where the prison is that keeps us in that place. Because Jesus, going into this new covenant, he calls the woman that with the issue of blood for 12 years, crawling through the streets and all to her, a woman unclean and all those things. But he called her daughter. He referred to so many as daughter and son because we are those. We are joint heirs, siblings with him in that. You know, with the same father. But we've got to realize that and not have that slave mentality. We do today in many ways. People have that, and that is a soul prison, and it will keep you there from going beyond into all this fullness that he has for us. When those that left the making the bricks and straw in the mud pits of
1: Egypt.
0: Mm-hmm. And then they get out into this world. I mean, oh, they're free. We're going, you know, we're finally free after 400 and something years. But then what are we going to eat? At least we were fed every day there. You know, I mean, we want to go, you know, it got, and all this mind against it. You know, we had went to our little homes every night. And you think people get out of prison 40, 60 years. And then I've seen one, recently a story about one. He had gotten out, and all of a sudden he says, well, what am I supposed to do? Where am I supposed to go? I don't even know, because that what's the name for that when you're in imprisoned. It's not, that's not the right word I'm thinking. But you've been in there.
1: Indoctrinated. No, no.
0: But anyway, you know that you can't think outside that and know how to exist outside that. It does a trick on your mind completely, and that felt like a safe place finally when you're facing the world and now having to adult or do whatever. I mean, I'm just going to throw out different words, but to know true freedom and what he's going to bring out about that, getting out of bondage and slavery, is that we have all things in Christ, this one that he's setting up in these first four. We have all things in him, everything. All those unopened boxes, you know, who knows what was in them, you know, but whatever it is, he's I am. I am whatever you need, and more than need, he gives, he blesses us beyond with you know. And so that mentality to think, and I'm saying it because we get a certain mentality enslaved to a doctrine, the name of our church, the doctrine there, certain things that I can't even think of. It happens every Tuesday night. Communion, baptism, all of those things, and done differently than another church or whatever, how we worship, how we dress, get locked into that. And that shuts off broader fellowship. That shuts off more growth. That shuts off more understanding of the word, because it's kept in a certain box, what we share out of it, what we believe. And that's religion. That's religion. Religion keeps us back, keeps us in bondage. I'm not saying there's not, I could get into too much heaven, different degrees of heaven, whatever thing that people aren't. I want to get into that subject. Yeah. Who's going to hell? Who's not going to get hell? No.
1: No.
0: He doesn't want that for any of his children. He wants us to be one together. Whatever, I'll just throw some names out. Whatever the Baptists have, the Methodists needs a little bit of that. Whatever the Methodists have, the Baptists need a little bit of that to get the fullness of it. All the Episcopals, just think of every denomination, all are camped around one part. We all need all of it. We need all of it to be whole, healthy in our body, soul, and spirit, healthy understanding it all. And instead of fighting over how we do this or when we do this, but.
1: Well, I was talking to somebody earlier in the week, and we were talking about what I call, and I refer to as impurities that have been placed in religion. You know, James 1 says, pure religion and undefiled before God. You know, we quote it all the time. To visit the widows and the orphans in their affliction. These impurities have been brought in as man decided, hey, you need to do this way. Or we do things that try to keep people in bondage and keep them, you know, committed to our church, as opposed to, you know, and not in a good way, but in a bondage way, and a, you know, you scaring them and scaring the, you know, the sin out of them, and scaring them to try to keep them from sinning, and trying to look. Mm-hmm. We, you know, I don't have time to go look through people's windows and see what they're doing at their house. That's why Jesus sent the Holy Ghost for, was he was supposed to be going home with you. He's the one that's supposed to lead us and guide us into all truth.
0: Yes. You know, all truth.
1: And if we keep, when man comes up with the truth, it's based on a value that they've placed on something that they want to profit from. And so therefore it becomes impure because it's based on greed or control or dysfunctional relationships, is all this stuff. And we've grown it not just in marriages, but we've grown it in the church as well. And we've got these people, you know, countless stories of churches notifying people they want their W-2s so they can verify they're paying 10% tithes so a curse won't come in their household, and gives them the voting rights and everything else like that. Look, my vote is cast. Jesus is the victor. He's in charge of all the principalities and powers, and that's who I vote for. And so,
0: got my word.
1: Yeah.
0: Institutionalized.
1: Institutionalized.
0: Institutionalized. And they don't know how to.
1: Yes.
0: go for it, you
1: know. Because culture has changed in that number of years.
0: Oh, yeah.
1: You know, when you spent even your lifetime, generations that were spent in Egypt, you know, when it started, Joseph was in charge all the way back in Genesis, and they had lived all this time, all the way to the book of Exodus, and said, you know, all these time, and they had forgotten who Joseph was. You know, generations were being raised up, and all they knew was the work in the brick kiln, the work in the fields.
0: Sleep a little bit back at that.
1: There was no life.
0: It was a rut, bad rut.
1: That system has been used by mankind throughout the world over and over and over again, and this country is no different. It used it as well. And we have to get past that and past the mindset, past the mentality. And as long as you think there's a people that's less than you are, you're part of the problem. Mm. As long as you think that you're not, you know, that you're better than sinners, or you're better than a certain race of people, or you're better than a certain economic class, whenever you feel that, you're part of the problem, not part of the solution.
0: That's right.
1: Because the purity of it is, you know, if we go to homeless people and they smell, or they have open sores, or they, you know, aren't working, or they're not taking care of things the way they ought to. I told somebody this today. It's kind of blunt. I hope it's not too rude for TV here, but I said, look, stupid people don't bother me. They don't know any better. I don't have a problem with them. It's the ones that should be trained and know better. That's the ones that bothered Jesus, the religious ones that should have known the Old Testament scripture, that should have seen the prophecies of his coming and the Messiah coming. They would expect one, but they wanted their version of a Messiah, not God's version.
0: That's still a thing today in religion. We have preconceived ideas how we think it's going to be. No, but what can you base that on? Where does that come from? You know, you think you know how he's going to come, what he's going to look like, when, and what. Okay, another whole cyber, but he comes every day, all the time, and don't recognize him, and all this. So, I mean, yeah, okay.
1: So let me read the in the King James just to get a couple of phrases, okay?
0: Yeah.
1: I like to study from the Amplified, but it's hard for me to read because it's so wordy and, you know.
0: Yep.
1: And it's like an encyclopedia to me or something, you know, but
0: I'm going to use it a lot in this study, though. Yeah, we got both, King James and...
1: Yeah. I'll stick to the old one, but you can read that. But that's a great, because it explains so many of the words that we pass over. We're not sure what they mean, like it's better. Like
0: looked them up for us already, so...
1: Yeah, right. But I just want to say, you know, here's Jesus, you know, coming in that express image that it talked about in verse 3. And it says, he purged our sins. And then he sat down on the right hand of the majesty on high. Huh. Why did he sit down? Because he's finished. And when the purging of our sins was finished, he sat down. And that's what we need to learn. Here we are just barely in the third verse, but we have to understand that God has not released us to find a way to purge ourselves from our sins. God has not released us because that's what the law showed us. It was impossible for us to live up to a standard. Someone else had to come and fulfill that law and fulfill that testament and that covenant. Yeah. And Jesus did that. And when he purged us of our sins, you don't have a definition for the word purged right there, by you, do you?
0: No, well, it said cleansing and riddance of it.
1: Okay, so if you are have an open sore or you've been cut, you would purge the wound or wash out the wound. Mm-hmm. Everything that was going to cause infection, everything that was going to cause disease, everything that was going to cause, you know, death, and ultimately.
0: Right.
1: And I think it was the Civil War where they said they would... you know, close the wounds and wrap them up and never cleanse the wounds. They never purge the sick, the potential of, you know.
0: Gangrene and all that happened.
1: They didn't, you know, there's nothing there when they close it up, but the next thing you know, something has grown in there and destroys the leg or the arm or whatever.
0: Yeah.
1: This is what Jesus did. He purged us of our sins.
0: Wow.
1: All past, present, future. He washed out the wound. There's nothing there that can cause infection. The wages of sin is death. Death can't come because of what Jesus did. Now, if we accept what Jesus did, that can work in our life and be activated in our life. If we don't accept it, we keep opening the wound to find out if it's clean or not.
0: Wow.
1: Open the wound to see if it's healed yet. Open the wound to see if it stopped bleeding. Open the wound. What happens?
0: Causing harm each time.
1: Because we're ripping away everything that was healed.

0: in our spirit to create the life that we were supposed to have before the injury. And my niece got hit by a car when she was a little girl, was in a body cast. It was so sad to see her for months was in this body cast. You know, a little kid, she just wants to get up and play. But if she didn't go through the healing process, her whole life would have been negatively affected.
1: Right.
0: And that's what happens with us in our past traumas and all the situations from our childhood and everything else that has happened has affected our whole adult life. Even if we come to the Lord, we come up with doctrines to protect us from the trauma that we had as a child, even though it was healed, but we just never rehabbed it. So now we've got the first church of the limp, or the first church of the crippled arm, or the, you know, we created all this stuff to protect our injury instead of heal from it and rehabilitate ourselves to strengthen us to become who God wanted us to be. That's what he set down, because he's done. Now you need to apply his work to your life and watch the injuries healed. The trauma is gone. You don't have to go through that anymore. But we see so many people repeat the cycle and go through it over and over and over and over again. Because why? Because they don't think they're healed. They don't think they're better. They don't think, and they favor that wound, even though it's already healed. But in our mind, it's still there. That's what we're talking about in all
1: of
0: this.
1: First church of the wound that won't heal.
0: The wound that
1: won't
0: heal.
1: Stop pulling the scab off of it. Stop messing with it. Checking it.
0: Well, yeah. It, because it hurt then, and in our mind it continues to hurt, and that's why so many people get addicted to pain pills and stuff like that. And then the pain pill tells you you're still in pain because it wants more of the pain pill.
1: Right.
0: And that's what, you know, again,
1: wow, what a terrible cycle it is.
0: It is.
1: Get caught in that is a prison. That's like being in the wilderness all those months longer than it's supposed to be on the Exodus. But I mean, because they too, they had their reason. God kept them doing that because they kept grumbling. He kept providing, and then they would turn around and grumble and provide and grumble and protect. And
0: in the same way that God took them out of the Garden of Eden after the fall, it wasn't a punishment that he took away the garden. He took it away because if they ate of the tree of life in that sickened condition, in that sin condition, they would have lived forever in that state.
1: In that situation.
0: And God doesn't want
1: us. Institutionalized in that.
0: Yeah. God doesn't want us to live forever in that state.
1: No,
0: he wants us to get
1: past
0: the sins that we commit or the sins that were committed against us and heal from the trauma, heal from the stuff, and let's move on into our best life, which is still in front of us and still before us. And we need to embrace that. And so here comes Jesus in verse 4, who... He said, it says, was made much better than the angels. You know, so he's more
1: superior.
0: More superior. Go ahead, do come to three of those words. In there.
1: Yeah, it's superior to angels, this was it.
0: Okay.
1: More excellent.
0: More excellent, it says at the end. And it said, he hath by inheritance obtained a more excellent name, which represents his nature. He got a better nature than any of the angels did. Because he willingly, through his free will, see, he had a free will, just like we do.
1: Yeah.
0: And he chose to love us. He chose to die for us. He chose to purge us from all of our sins. And because he had a more excellent spirit, he had a more excellent nature about him. And that's why he did what he did, because he saw the heart of the Father that was created in him, or, you know, breathed into him, I'm going to say, the same way it was breathed into Adam, but Adam made the wrong choice, and now we struggle to get back to the true nature of the Father.
1: Yeah, I mean, because even the angels didn't understand grace and mercy and salvation. Yeah. They didn't have that. They knew God. They worshipped God. They were there as messengers, but they didn't go through what we go through, and to be reborn and to be become from what all of the places that we've come from, all the places we've fallen to, all the hurts and all the whatever, and to become from, I'll just say, from the hovels of whatever,

0: places into the king's palace as one of his very own, sitting at his table, his robe and his ring on our finger, you know, all of that. They didn't, the angels could only look upon that and wonder, because they don't know what all that was. And so he's even more excellent than that. It said he, verse before you're reading, about purging our sins and all of that, that by offering himself accomplished that purging of all, offering himself, and that's another man. The angels can't understand that. They see the glory. They know, you know.
1: And that's why, and I'm not going to go all the way down the road. Hopefully somebody will pick it up on their own and even ask the question if they don't understand it themselves. But angels are not free will beings. They are created to serve the Lord. They were created for that purpose. And that's exactly what they're doing.
0: They're doing them.
1: And so that more excellent nature that Christ had was that he wasn't created to be a servant. He wasn't created like Moses was to be a servant. He was created to be a son. And that's what he's trying to show us, that the same way that he breathed into Adam and Adam became the Son of God is the same way that he breathes into us and we become the sons of God. We are not servants to God. Now, we are sons that serve. That's different. You will serve.
0: Right.
1: Because you love him, not because you have to earn your spot.
0: No.
1: Your spot is secure in him. And when you go ahead and you understand who your father is, and you understand that you're a son of his, you understand what the kingdom is based on, you will serve the subjects of the kingdom, the other sons, the other daughters, the other people, and you will do that. But you choose to do it, unlike an angel who does not have that choice. They are created beings.
0: Right.
1: For that purpose.
0: And
1: So
0: there we have the first one he addressed. That's good. Okay. Better than the angels. We've got time for... this next one I can... still on angels, okay?
1: Yeah, the whole rest of the chapter is about angels. So.
0: Okay, you ready for...
1: Go ahead.
0: Verse 5. For to which of the angels did God ever say, "You are my son"? Said, "Today I have begotten you," or established you in official sonship and relation with kingly deity. "And again, I will be to him a father, and he will be to me a son. Moreover, when he brings the firstborn son again into the habitable world, he says, let all the angels of God worship him." Verse 6, okay.
1: Tell me which verse.
0: So when he brings the son, I forget that. the thought keeps going and I keep going. Yeah, I got to remember to say that. So when he brings Christ and his son, let all the angels worship him because he's in the very image of his father.
1: And how many times did God say that? Voice from heaven came, "This is my beloved son, hear ye him, that I'm well pleased," he said in another spot. And he came in the same way that we have to understand that the way that they were to cross over into the promised land was... where the priest would carry the Ark of the Covenant into the Jordan River. And here comes John the Baptist baptizing in the Jordan River. He looks up and he said, "Behold, the Lamb of God that takes away the sins of the world." And here comes the Ark of the Covenant, the presence of God embodied in Jesus Christ, entering into that water. And they crossed over on dry ground. And that was the same way that it happened in the natural Jordan River all the way back in the book of Exodus, is the same way it happened when Jesus walked into that water and was baptized of John and came up out of that water and fulfilled it. He didn't need to be baptized. He chose to be baptized for us. And now, true baptism... Now, I'm all about water baptism. I'll do it all day long. I'll do it. But the true baptism is when we're baptized into Christ, when we are fully submerged into the presence of God and the presence of God fully submerged into us. That's what brings deliverance. That's what changes us and causes us to walk in the promised land. The promised land is not heaven. There's no giants in heaven. There's no warfare in heaven. the promised land is a place that he has provided for us right here on earth, a lifestyle that he has provided for his people right here on earth, that we can walk in his fullness, I'm going to say, and right here on earth. Go ahead, you got something there.
0: Well, no, I just remember this is from Psalm 2 where he's talking about all of this. I just was going to make sure we said that, where he's saying, referring to these angels here.
1: Okay. Psalms 2.
0: Psalms 2, is that from that? Yeah, that who? Anyway.
1: Well, you want to read Psalms 2?
0: Well, that's what the rest of the chapter is.
1: Uh-huh.
0: Well, is it, let me see if it's exactly the same, but yeah. Like, because people, if you're looking in your Bible, you'll see that it's set up a little different because it's a reference back to. I was going to look for that last night and make the note of it, but it's not word for word, but he's referring to. That's okay. We'll read it.
1: Go ahead.
0: Verses, yeah. Verse 7, referring to the angels, he says, God, who makes his angels winds and his ministering servants flames of fire. But as to the Son, verse 8, he says to him, your throne, O God, is forever and ever, ages of the ages, and your scepter of your kingdom is a scepter of absolute righteousness, justice, and straightforwardness. He's going to keep elaborating on him.
1: Verse 8, right?
0: Yeah. Mm-hmm.
1: So 7 and 8 that we read, you see here that the commission of the angels is for them to become ministering spirits or even ministers of a flame of fire, which again, we talked about this earlier. I don't know if you want to go down this road or not, but what the angels are trying to do is purge things that are unclean, things that don't belong, and consume them out of a person's life, not with literal fire, but with spiritual fire. We saw in the book of Isaiah where he said he's a man of unclean lips, and here comes an angel with a coal from the fire that cleansed his tongue. It didn't burn his tongue. It wasn't there to destroy his voice.
0: His speech, his heart.
1: It was trying to take out of his mouth every word that didn't belong and every attitude that didn't belong.
0: Right.
1: That's
0: heart.
1: What ministering spirits do and angels do. They're trying to go where they're commissioned to go, where we send them, I might add. Not just where God sends them, but we've been given power over these angels as well, to send them to minister to other people's lives, to consume sickness out of their life, to consume doubt, fear, bondage, everything. We can speak and send them on a mission to do the work of the Father, which is to help people become who they're supposed to be and cleanse them, if you will, from the term, from all unrighteousness.
0: I think we'll do verse 9, and then we'll start 10, the rest of it on another.
1: Okay.
0: But verse 9, he's saying, you have loved righteousness. You have delighted in integrity, virtue, uprightness in purpose, thought, and action. You have hated lawlessness, injustice, and iniquity. Therefore, God, even your God, the Godhead, has anointed you with the oil of exultant joy and gladness above and beyond your companions. It's just all your fellows,
1: Verse 9. All
0: my
1: right?
0: fellows. Yeah, verse 9, yeah.
1: And
0: he loves righteousness. He is righteous. He is the righteous one. He is in every way. I think sometimes religion keeps believers from thinking they can ever attain that. Oh, we can't be perfect. We can't come to and get stumble with that and then stuck in a place without going. Just always seeking him and his face and his nature and attain to what seeking him in that seeking who he is that is righteous and all that. We are being transformed into his image in the process of that seeking and that surrendering and that yielding and that seeing. I mean, We don't have to think that we can't ourselves at all. We cannot change our way of thinking, the things that have happened to us that formed us in different ways all our lives in the natural. Gotta have, it's just Him. Let's just seek Him who is the one that can change and heal. I love that, you know, heal, make whole, W-H-O-L-E, all of us that way, and as our body, soul, and spirit. I'm trying to think of 3 John verse 2 on that, but He said, I would that you, brethren, prosper and be
1: healthy as your soul prospers.
0: Yeah, as your soul prospers, yeah.
1: Yeah, let me see if I can pull it.
0: It's one of my favorite verse, and I have it written all over the place. Here it is. John said, Beloved, I wish above all things that thou may prosper and be in health, even as thy soul prospers.
1: Yeah, 2 John 1 and 3?
0: 3 John, verse
1: 3rd,
0: 2.
1: 3rd John.
0: Just one chapter. Yeah. 3 John 2. You know, think of that. As our soul, as we are healed in that most inner part there, your body will be in health. It's a mind thing. That's where that battle is. Again, that's where the prison is. That's where the bondage is in our minds. We have traditions and thoughts that have come from not even just our parents, but theirs, and maybe even before that, and don't even know why. And some of our thinking and habits and traditions, we couldn't explain for anything, but it's how it's always been. And we don't know how those little foxes, what they're doing, keeping us in this one corner, or keeping that secret place in there that we can't even explain, that dark little corner that we cannot, but that keeps us sad.
1: And if we understand that, you know, the scepter that's mentioned in verse 8 there, you know, that's what a king would use, and especially here in America, we don't really understand kingly authority and that kind of stuff. We've never been under a king in our history, in our lifetime, and so we don't understand that scepter, when it's raised out, you know, gives you the authority to come in into His presence, and the way He moves that is the form of judging what judgment He's going to pass, good or bad, you know. And it says here that the scepter of righteousness, you know, so He's judging from righteousness, and He said that's the scepter that's used in the kingdom, and that's verse 8. And so He says he loves righteousness and He hates iniquity. You know, He hates us falling short. He hates us missing the mark. And so He continues to minister righteousness to us, and He even anoints us with oil of gladness. If we were to stay in a sin condition, we wouldn't be glad about it. We'd be tormented. And that's what religion tries to keep you in the torment of your mistakes and your faults and your failures, when God's trying to deliver you out of that and anoint you to come out, you know, above your circumstances, above your situations, above your trials and tribulations, and making this happen so that you can walk in, again, I'll use the term newness of life, because, you know, again, I know somebody's going to come along here in a little while and tell you that if you don't get baptized, you know, well, the problem is we want to get submerged into water, and I've seen a lot of people submerged in water and come out wet, and that's it.
0: It's the only change.
1: And they only change, but they got accepted into that denomination. They got accepted into that, and they can look good, and they can act right in front of them, and they're okay. But we're searching for an anointing and a baptism that delivers us out of the way we acted before and the lifestyle that we had before into this new life that's designed by righteousness.
0: I want to say something that I was going to say earlier when we started, because you said that about relationship and not knowing the king. He is our king. He is king of all kings. And I was going to say that in other countries, you said we never lived under a king, is what you were saying. But most of the king's kingdom, the people don't even know the king. They don't know him. They don't see him. He doesn't see his people. Most of the time, you know, that kind of thing. And he's kept from that, you know. And we have a king that we can go right up to the throne room with him. He knows each of us by name. He knows us by name. We can bring that out in here, too. We can find He knows us by name. He created us as to be who we are, with a plan and a purpose and a destiny and all of that in his kingdom. All of that. And we are. So, yes, we have a king that's personal with us, walks with us. Anyway, I can go on to this boy. I could just.
1: Absolutely. Yeah. Very important. And there's multitudes of scriptures about this. You know, this is what he's designed for us. Because just to use your comment there real quick, and we got to pray, and that is, you know, no one knows the king outside the palace or outside the king's house. The problem is we don't realize that he wants us to live inside the king's house. And we want, you know, then we can get to know him, if you will. But you say, well, everybody's inside the king's house. Well, that's because he has a big house. And in my father's house are many mansions. And I don't have time to cover that scripture.
0: This is good.
1: Okay. But we have multiple needs tonight. You know, continue to pray for Lloyd and Jacqueline and his family. Pray for, you know, Teresa, I'm sorry, Tabitha and Jonah's family. Praying for Travis and his family. Praying for, there's another person I had. I'll try to think of it in a minute, but I don't have it listed here. But a lot of prayer requests have come in today, and a lot of unspoken things we can't go into details about. But, you know, there's some people that need a new car. They're already homeless, and they needed that transportation to get to work and stuff. And they've lost that. So keep them in prayer that God will open up a door in some way, shape, or form for them. And just a lot of needs, a lot of needs. Your family is in need of prayer, my family as well. So let's pray that God begins to manifest his glory in these situations. And amen. So go ahead.
0: Father, thank you for your word tonight. I pray, Father, that those listening would allow you in to break strongholds and in their minds, hearts and minds, and break, well, purge the areas of the deception and false doctrines, and Father, but just to focus on you. Start with just Jesus only, seeking you, getting to, I want to know you more, Father. I want to know you. I want to, you know, come into my house, Father. Invite him in, surrender. Come to know him more. Ask him to stir that hunger and thirst for him, and he will. It can be feed you daily the bread of the word, the bread of life. Refresh, wash, cleanse. Father, thank you that you just wait patiently for us to open the door. And Father, you don't give up. You know each by name. You know each one tonight by name that is hurting in these areas in our community. There are so many situations that have come to us, and Father, we just turn them back and let them know that you are working in this thing, that you are the answer in these problems, that you bring the comfort, the provision, the peace, everything that's needed, Father, and that can be a voice, we can be a vessel used in any kind of way, Father. Thank you for touching those that are hurting, grieving. Father, we do lift up Travis and his family in this time, and this all of these that we're talking about, Father, but that you are right there. They know about you, but it's hard in the time to not know how to look to you. But that's what we are all for. Surrounding those, the witnesses and the cloud of witnesses, to be there and rally for these, Father, that you hold them up and be their strength during these times. We thank you for that, Father. We give you all praise and all glory, all superiority, in Jesus' name.
1: Amen. Amen. Thank you so much for joining us tonight. I hope this has been a blessing to you, and I hope that you'll stay with us through the rest of the study of the book of Hebrews. We will be back next Tuesday night at 5:30, and God bless you is our prayer.

Thank you for joining us on the Praise and Worship Family Hour. Come back and join us every Tuesday night at 5:30 p.m. To contact Pastor David Berry, call at 423-942-0070.